0: another student's in the way.
1: The parliament only has one reporter spot left, and Vaughn Hartman's after it.
0: And when a hallway incident starts rumors,
2: I hear Vaughn's a total bully. He pushed a girl down in the hallway yesterday.
3: That was me.
4: If Vaughn's banned from the middle school grounds, Zoe gets the position on the magazine.
0: Will the truth come to light? 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
5: Well, good morning, Eileen. How are you?
6: I was wondering if I could talk to you and Jason for a moment.
5: Of course you can. Jason?
7: Yeah, Jack?
8: Oh, hi, Mrs. Sellers.
6: Good morning, Jason.
5: Eileen wants to talk to us.
8: Okay, what's up?
6: I need to talk to you about what happened in the Imagination Station.
8: Sure.
6: Is it really true? Could Zachary really walk in the machine?
8: Sure seemed like it.
6: But how?
8: You see, because he imagines he can, he can. You should have seen how excited he was.
6: I bet he was. But I don't think you understand what you've done.
8: Sure I do. Zachary got a chance to walk again.
6: Yes, but Zachary gave me nothing but fits all night. He called all his friends about it. And then when I finally got him to bed, he couldn't sleep. At one point, he started crying. He was crying in his sleep, Jason. And this morning, he was a monster at the therapist. He didn't want to do his exercises. He didn't see any reason. Why work hard at something that may not help him to walk when he can just climb in the Imagination Station and walk as much as he wants?
8: That's a good point. I can appreciate his thinking.
6: So can I. And it's all wrong. What did you think you were doing by giving him all that false hope?
8: False hope?
6: How is he supposed to cope with real life when you've created something that reinforces his desire to escape?
8: Maybe this will help him cope with real life better than he could before. Maybe it'll increase his desire to do his exercises so he can walk in real life. I don't know.
6: That's the problem. You don't know.
8: Mrs. Sellers, I understand how you feel, but I think Zachary was just overreacting last night. The whole thing's a novelty. It'll wear off.
6: You think being able to walk will wear off for someone who can't? Is that what you think? I'm afraid you don't understand kids like Zachary. You don't have the slightest inkling.
9: Mom, what's going on here?
6: Zachary, I told you to wait in the van.
9: I got tired of waiting in the van. I want to go in the Imagination Station.
6: No, I don't think so.
9: Why not? We went to that useless therapist and now all we're going to do is go home. Why can't I go in?
6: Because I don't think it's good for you.
8: You know, Mrs. Sellers, maybe it would be good if Zachary went in for
5: Jason.
8: A while. It may prove what I'm talking about.
9: Yeah, see? Why can't I go in?
6: Because I don't want you to.
8: Mrs. Sellers.
5: Jason, can I have a word with you?
8: What?
5: Right now, up in the office, please.
8: Yeah, sure. Mrs. Sellers, I really wish you'd reconsider.
9: Yeah, you wouldn't let me do it if it was going to hurt me.
8: Okay, so what's wrong?
5: What's wrong? Jason, I don't know what's happening to you.
8: Nothing. Why?
5: You just broke an overriding rule at Wits' End. It's always been Wits' policy never to contradict parents, particularly in front of the children. And as best as I can tell, it's a rule that's worked well since the place opened.
8: Well, sure, but what was the harm in trying...
5: Don't you see? It's like parents are contradicted at every turn by every other institution. They look to Wits' End to help support them.
8: But I happen to think she was wrong in this case.
5: Oh, and you're the one who's going to tell parents they're wrong in how they raise their own children?
8: No, of course not. But she was going after the Imagination Station.
5: She was going after what you did to the Imagination Station.
8: Oh, I get it now. This is because you think she's right.
5: She's right in as much as you don't know what you're dealing with.
8: Okay, your opinions are duly noted.
5: Meaning, you haven't heard a word I've said. Oh, Jason.
8: Hi, Wits' End. Oh, hey. It's Brian Dern.
5: Huh?
8: I'm sorry, what? Yeah, sure. Well, it doesn't exactly heal people. It just sort of... How'd you hear about this? An interview? Sure. Yeah, this afternoon would be fine. Uh-huh. Bye. He's coming over this afternoon.
5: What are you going to do?
8: Well, I'll talk to him about it.
5: And when handicapped kids all over town, maybe all over the state, come to be healed, what then?
8: Look, we'll just deal with that when it happens. I'll establish some rules about how the machine should be used.
5: Oh, so you're not against rules as such, just the old rules.
8: Look, Jack, you worry too much. This whole thing will work out fine, trust me.
5: Mm-hmm.
8: Let the word get out. It could lead to some wonderful things for the kids. Why are you so afraid of this?

0: 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We always love hearing from you.
1: And it's Crying Brian Dern coming to you live from Wits End. And for once, we're on top of the big story of the day. I'm here with Jason Whitaker, the mad scientist who came up with the new Healing Imagination Station. Thanks for joining us, Jason.
2: My pleasure. Although I'd like to make it clear that the Imagination Station doesn't really heal anybody.
1: Well, then what's it do? Why are all these people here?
2: Because the Imagination Station is based on the imagination. It lets kids imagine they can do things they couldn't otherwise do.
1: So, say if I can't walk, it lets me walk. Is that the idea?
2: Right.
1: Well, I gotta be honest, I've seen some kids around here in tears because it didn't work for them. Is this a scam or what?
2: No, it's not a scam. Look, Jack Allen came up with a theory that for some kids it won't work because their imaginations don't have the knowledge or the memory to make it work.
1: I see.
2: For example, if a child was born blind, then it's hard for them to imagine what seeing is really like.
1: Uh-huh.
2: So the machine won't help.
1: Jack came up with this?
2: Uh-huh.
1: Well, he's over by the Imagination Station right now. Jack, could you come over here?
3: Well, you'll have to excuse me. We're very busy.
1: I know, but tell me, Jack, what do you think about all this?
3: Well, I think it's an intriguing idea that certainly needs to be explored in the fullness of its time under closely guarded scrutiny and with a measure
1: Right. You sound like a politician. What's the matter? You don't like the new Imagination Station?
3: Not really, no.
1: Well,
3: pardon me, I have to go.
1: I'm with you on this one, Jason. If it makes the kids happy, who cares?
4: Imagination Station. Out of my way.
1: It looks like you have an enthusiastic fan.
2: Yeah, that's Zachary. He was the first one to successfully use the new Imagination Station.
1: Well, we should talk to him. Let's stroll over to see what's going on here.
4: Let me in. I was the first one to walk in it. I should be allowed to go in whenever I want to. Get out of my way.
3: Zachary, I'm not sure your mother wants you back in here.
4: I don't care. I want in, and I want in now.
1: Hey, kid, what's the beef?
4: Jason, tell him I should be able to go in. I was the first one.
2: Yeah, that's true, Zach. But you see all these other kids? They've been waiting an awful long
4: time. I don't care about them. I want in now.
5: Zachary.
1: Uh-oh. Here come the judge.
5: I should have known I'd find you here, even after I told you not to come.
4: Why shouldn't I do it? Why don't you let me walk?
5: Because you're not really walking, that's why. It's make-believe.
4: Then I'd rather be in make-believe than stuck in this awful wheelchair. I want to go in.
5: No, you're coming with me, now.
4: I won't.
5: Oh, yes, you will.
4: No! Leave me alone! I don't want to go! Stop!
5: Jack, please, help me.
3: Listen to me, Zachary. You can do as your mother says and go out, or you can be carried out. It's your choice.
4: But I don't want to go.
3: I know you don't, but you have to obey your mother. It's up to you how you want to do it.
4: All right, I'll go. But I hate you for this. I hate all of you.
5: There, Jason. I hope you're satisfied.
1: Well, Jason, every great invention has its detractors.
2: I guess they do.
6: Now we understand that Jason Whitaker, proprietor of Wits End, has closed Wits End for the remainder of the day. We caught up with him while he posted a sign at the front door.
2: I'm sorry for any inconvenience. I didn't mean to be unkind. Maybe I got it wrong. So I would just like to submit the Imagination Station to further tests before resuming public operation of this particular program. I'm sorry.
6: Bart Rathbone has been using this incident as an example of how dangerous Wits End has become over the past few months.

Preach the word. Be prepared in season and out of season. Correct, rebuke, and encourage with great patience and careful instruction. For the time will come when men will not put up with sound doctrine. Instead, to suit their own desires, they will turn their ears away from the truth. Victory 91.5 and Victory.radio, the sound of revival.

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That is Laura Story, and she always makes things beautiful with her song. She's such a great writer, has been for so long and still doing it. Thank the Lord. Praise God for her. Make Something Beautiful is the title. That's what he'll do. He'll take your ashes and make them into something beautiful. He'll turn your mourning into dancing. Yes, he will turn things around in your life if you'll let him. That's the whole reason he came. He didn't come to leave you like you are. Yes, you know, we say all the time, you know, you come to God just as you are. Well, that's true. That's true. You don't have anything that you can impress God with because he's God. He owns everything. He knows everything. He's almighty, all-powerful, but amazingly, he wants to have a relationship with us. But when you come to him, he'll change you. That's the whole thing. He came to save you from your sin, not to leave you in your sin, not to say, hey, it's okay, just keep sinning, it's all right. No, the Bible does not teach that, ever, ever. Don't listen to any preacher that tells you that. It's not true. No, you need to be holy before him. That means set apart for service for him. Yes, you need to be righteous, and the only way you can be righteous is that God gives you his righteousness. And he will, if you ask him, if you submit to him, if you confess with your mouth the Lord Jesus Christ, believe in your heart, God has raised him from the dead, so you can be born again. Old things pass away. Behold, all things become new and are made beautiful in him. Have you done that? It's time. It's time.

0: That's something to remember in every area of your life and every time of your life, every season of your life. It's going to be all right. That's Matt Maher. Gonna be all right. Hey, that goes right along, really, with what we're coming up with next on Focus on the Family. And tonight is entitled, When Trust is Hard, Overcoming Betrayal and Broken Relationships. 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
4: What the Lord, I think, wants us to understand is if we want stability in our life, we have to have that coming from Him. And where I wrestled so deeply is I know God is good, but like I said before, I would get confused. Why aren't you being good to me in this? And so I would make all these suggestions to God. God, here's what I think a good God should do. You like do this and do that and do this and do that. The problem is that I can't possibly know what a good God should do.
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3: 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Then, When Trust is Hard, Overcoming Betrayal and Broken Relationships. 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Free for our listeners, of course. Hey, we have a time of prayer coming up at 10, and we have a great prayer praise for what God has done, something for some special people. And for a special little girl that we talked about a little bit earlier that we've been praying for. So we want to glorify him through that too. And both that, prayer and praise time, coming up at the top of the next hour right here on Victory 91.5. I got Big Daddy Weave standing by though.
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Yes, he is. That's The Belonging Co. with Mitch Wong and Reasons. Yeah, the reason I worship him is because he's God. The reason I worship him because I found him to be faithful, loving, all-powerful, all-knowing, everything that you can say about God that is true. That's why I worship him. Jesus came and did what he set out to do. Why? Because of the love of God. Why? Because of him loving us. Came and gave his life for you and I. Oh my, it's incredible. So you know what? It has been him drawing you to himself for so long through the power of the Holy Spirit too. Why have you resisted? Some of you are still resisting. Don't. Come to him. There is no reason why you should hold back. There's eternity at stake. Yes, and nothing is worth losing your eternal soul here in this earth, because everything here will burn up, but you will be somewhere in eternity. Why not make the choice to be in paradise with Jesus? Mm-hmm.

God's workmanship, created in Christ Jesus to do good works, which God prepared in advance for us to do. Victory 91.5 and Victory.radio, the sound of revival.

0: Victory 91.5, that's Brad and Rebecca, and see your faithfulness, because he is faithful. You don't have to look very hard, just to look toward him, look toward Jesus. You'll see who he is, because he'll show himself to you if you'll seek him, if you'll search for him with all your heart. That's a promise. That's a promise that you will find him. We're going to do that right now and go before his throne of grace, and also going to be praying and praising the Lord right now. So join me. Heavenly Father, I thank you. As we come before you in the name of Jesus, we have so much to be thankful for. We're thankful for you. That is the most important thing, is that we're thankful for you, God. Oh, because you are who you say you are, almighty, lifted up, all-powerful, all-knowing, everything. And that you ask us to be a part of your kingdom. You ask us to give our lives for you because you gave your life for us so that we could be forgiven, our sins could be covered by your blood. And thank you so much for that, Jesus. And of course, we have so much to be thankful for, and one thing we're praising you for tonight is that four-year-old little girl we've been praying for that had a brain tumor, had her brain surgery today, came out of it fine. They were able to remove the tumor completely with no complications, and she's doing well. Thank you, Lord. Bless your holy name. We praise you, Jesus. How wonderful you are. Thank you, Lord. Now pray for her parents to come close to you. Right now, I pray for that family to come close to you. I pray for this to be a sign to them of how much you love them. Thank you, Jesus, for what you're going to do. After taking care of this, we know you're going to take care of the most important thing, household salvation. Thank you, Jesus. Bless that little girl. Bless her, Lord Jesus. Let her have no complications, no other tumors, no other problems at all. In your name, Jesus, we thank you. And Lord, I praise you and thank you for just caring about all of us that are praying right now, that we know that you love us. We know you do. We just don't understand how or why you do sometimes, but we're so thankful that you do. Because it's all because of your love. I know that. It's all because you so loved us. Thank you. Thank you, God. Holy Spirit, walk along beside us, lead and guide us into all truth. Show us what we should be doing for the glory of God, what we should be doing for the glory of the kingdom of God, serving you through everything in our lives. Dear God, help us to watch what we say, watch what we hear, watch what we see, to be very careful to walk close to you so that your light will overshadow the darkness that's all around us, and we will know which way to go, and we will follow you for the rest of our lives. In your name, Jesus, we pray. Amen and amen.
1: My eyes to the hills. Where does my help come from? My help comes from the Lord, the maker of heaven and earth.
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from her album Full Bloom. You know, here's what it is. That's what we look at it. We say, you know, I found Jesus. Well, really, you found him because he wanted you to find him. Because he presented himself to you. He said, come unto me. So we make the move, but we're not really finding him. He's finding us. He already knows where you are, but he's coming after you. Yes, in a good way. He's coming after you to make you who you really should be in this life and in the life to come, everlasting life. But he has plans for you in this life that are good. He didn't come to die on the cross to mistreat you. He came to die on the cross so that he could bring you life and that much more abundantly. Yes. So, yes, seek him. Seek him, and you will find him.

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0: That is Carrie Jobe and Hannah McClure together, and Even Though I Walk. So powerful. Off the album We Must Respond. So powerful. Even though I walk through the valley of the shadow of death, I will not fear. I will fear no evil, for you are with me. Why should I fear when the maker of the universe, when the maker of myself, when the creator of all things, and the one who loves me more than anyone else and greater than anyone else can, because he is love, why should I fear if he's walking with me, if I'm following him? Why should I fear? That's why Jesus said so many times, fear not, don't fear. Look, don't fear, believe, have faith in God.
1: Thank you.

0: That is Elevation Rhythm. It's called Father's House. Yeah, it's the best place to be, you know, in the Father's house and the safety of it. But are you? Are you? Are you going to his house when it's over with? Jesus said he went to prepare a place for us in his Father's house. He said, in my Father's house are many dwelling places. He said, one translation says mansions. That may be it on the inside of that, but it's attached to the Father's house because that's how it was in Hebrew culture, that the couple would get not engaged like us, but get betrothed, which was a binding contract. And they would go their separate ways back to their houses until they were married. But the bridegroom would go to his father's house and build an addition onto it so that when they were married, they'd have a place to go. They'd have a place to be. Ah, see, it's going to be one big family in heaven. It's not just going to be us in these huge mansions that we're separated from one another and we're in heaven, so we don't care about anyone else. No, no, no, no. You don't get to heaven by thinking that way. You're not going to be doing that in heaven either. We're going to be worshiping God. We're going to be worshiping him. And it's going to be one big, incredibly happy family. Amen?
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Turn, O Israel, to the Lord your God. Your sins have been your downfall. 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

0: And understand when we say that, grace is not apart from God. Grace is not a force. No, grace is not some kind of power that has nothing to do with God that you can tap into or something like that. No, it's not just what grace can do. It's what God does through His grace, through Him being gracious to us, of course. So don't get it confused. Some people do. And there's a whole teachings on that. It's nothing but grace, grace, grace. No, you're saved by grace through faith. God gives you both of those so that neither one, on either one of those, you can't boast. No, but you are saved by God being gracious to you to offer you salvation. And then through the faith that He's given every person a measure of faith, you use that faith toward Him. You use your will, your desires, and you overcome for the moment what your thinking is, and you use that faith toward Him and really believe in Him. Then that opens up the windows of heaven over you. And then you confess with your mouth the Lord Jesus Christ and believe in your heart that God has raised you from the dead, and you shall be saved. And it's all because God is gracious and He's good. It's all because He's loving and He is love itself. That's why He shows us the love. And Jesus is the Savior. And that's what He does. And so His grace does things because He's gracious. And that power is in the power of God that gives us that grace. That's what that is. Let's go before the throne of grace in prayer right now. Heavenly Father, as we come before You, we realize who You are. That's why we approach You. And we approach You in the way that You tell us to, boldly, but in the name of Jesus. So thank You that that gives me access. It gives all the people access that are praying in Your name right now, Jesus. And I know You know that. I know You know so much, more than I can even imagine. You know everything. You know everything. I don't understand a lot. We see through a glass darkly, but then we'll see You face to face. Yeah, our eyes have not seen, neither has our ear heard, neither has entered into the hearts, our hearts. Yes, things that You have prepared for those who love You. But it doesn't stop there. The next word is, but You have revealed them unto us through Your Holy Spirit. That's a comfort. We're not walking around in the dark, not knowing where we're going, looking for a city that we don't have a clue. No, no, no. We're following You because You told us to follow You, and we will follow You to the end of this life, and we will be with You in eternity. We're not confused. No, we're infused by Your power and by Your mercy. Thank You for that. In Your name, Jesus, we pray. Amen.
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0: Oh, yeah, that's so good. That Seth Schluter and Benjamin William Hastings already on the way. I mean, have you prayed? You prayed according to God's will? Okay, then, the answer's on the way. He may say no, but he may say yes, and it may be exactly what you're asking, or he may tweak it a bit, or he may say, no, I've got something better for you. Either way, the answer's on the way, because if you prayed according to his will, he hears you, and he will answer yes. And take that answer for what it is. It is spoken from God himself, and he does speak to you. When you pray, he will answer. Like I said, don't listen to the teaching that God does not answer anymore. Just because we have the canon of the Bible, that we go find it in the Bible. Okay, you've got a question about something in your life right now. Where are you going to look in the Bible unless the Holy Spirit tells you, okay, turn to Habakkuk. Okay, turn to Jude. Turn to some of these small books that may be hard for you to find. You don't know where they're at. Malachi. I mean, how will you know to look for those if the Holy Spirit doesn't tell you? So he speaks in every area of our lives. The problem is that we're just not listening too well, are we?
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And man, it's the joy of the Lord that is your strength. That's Dustin Starks, and it's called Choose Joy. Choose it. Yeah, choose to live in His joy. How do you do that? Keep your mind stayed on Him. He'll keep you in perfect peace. And if you seek His joy, you will find it. Yeah, get that peace in you, and then let Him bring His joy on you. His joy is your strength. Yes, and His strength is made perfect in your weakness. Mm-hmm. Yes. That's a wonderful comfort, isn't it? Because how many times are we weak? Almost all the time. We can't breathe without Him. We can't do anything without Him. But look, choose joy and realize He's going to answer if you're asking according to His will. And that victory is on the way, right? Here's Stephen McWhirter.

Victory 91.5, and that is Voo Worship. It's called Make Me New. Mm-hmm. Make me over, make me new. Yes, and every day we should be new. Every day is a new day in Christ. Every day His mercies are new, every morning. Yes, don't take it for granted. Make sure you're diving into those mercies. Make sure you're giving yourself fully to Him in every way, laying yourself on that altar as a living sacrifice to be holy and acceptable before Him. That is your reasonable act of worship. It says your reasonable service, and the word that is used there is the word for worship. So service, that's where we get the word from when we say we're having our church services. When we say worship services, it's kind of redundant, but it works. Yeah, it's still there. But it's your reasonable act of worship, reasonable act of service to Him. Mm-hmm. When you're serving Him, you're worshiping Him. Yes, let Him make you new. Hey, I'm Tim Watkins. I'm heading out for the evening in just a moment, but let you know, this Sunday evening from 6 till midnight on the Classic Cafe when I'm here, 70s, 80s, 90s, decade of 2000, will be a very special one. For the first part, about 2 hours or so, will be all Vineyard worship music. Many of you know that, and you're probably excited about hearing that because there's some wonderful worship songs, some that you'll be familiar with from other people. But there's one gentleman, yes, that I'll be really taking care of him in honoring him. Yes, because he passed away, Brian, who is... I've done so many songs like Light the Fire Again and Come Let Us Worship, Brian Dorkson, and we're going to honor him. He passed away this past week. Be praying for his family too. So I hope you can join me for that, at least for the early part of it, but I'll be here until midnight, just like I am Monday through Thursday. And I'll be back again next Monday through Thursday again at 7 till midnight. But right now, we got music on the way to the top of the hour when Teresa Croft will take over until

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like our God who reigns in the heavens, who speaks to nothing and even nothing has to obey. What is this word impossible to Yahweh? Who is the one that brought us

Steadfast love of the Lord never ceases. His mercies never come to an end. They are new every morning. Great is your faithfulness. Worship and the Word. Victory 91.5.

And good morning. Happy, happy Friday to you. You're listening to The Watch. So glad you're listening. I'm Teresa. Delighted to be with you as we do, as Psalm 63, verse 6 says, on my bed I remember you. I think of you through the watches of the night. So you get to stay on your bed and I get to stand here and talk to you. How about that? Now, welcome. So glad you're listening to The Watch. So we open up every hour, really, here at Victory with prayer. Can open up with Zephaniah 3, verse 17. The Lord your God is with you, the mighty warrior who saves. He will take great delight in you. In his love, he will no longer rebuke you, but will rejoice over you with singing. So, Father, we come into your presence this midnight hour, and we're just thanking you. You're a mighty warrior. And the fact that you take delight in us, as you rejoice over us with singing. I mean, that is one verse that has so many amazing things about you, God. So we're just going to say thank you. You are good. We bless your name as this Friday begins. And we thank you.

0: Jesus as this Friday begins. Your work, the finished work of the cross, enables us to enter His throne, God's throne, confidently presenting our needs, receiving mercy. Thank you, Jesus. You're the proof that God does not merely tolerate us, but delights in us. Because you obeyed, you went, the song of the Father over our lives never stopped. So thank you, Jesus. You made the way. God's not about an agenda, but about a relationship, and He paid the price with His one and only Son. So Jesus, thank you that we can have access to God. And then for someone listening right now, they can't imagine that God would be singing of them. They can't imagine God being glad about them, or the one keeping a private list of every failure. Oh, Holy Spirit, let them hear the singing tonight. Remind that heart He's not gritting His teeth over them. He is rejoicing right now in the dark. And we lift up every name on our prayer list for healing, for hope, for strength. Every name before you. Every name listening. Every heart that forgot it is delighted in. Move on their behalf, oh God. We'll believe and we'll pray in Jesus' name. All right, let's get you back into some music. It is the sound of revival on the watch.
1: The Lord is near to all who call on Him, to all who call on Him in truth. 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

0: It says it right there. It's really clear, and I don't know why it's so hard for me to just get that. But it says, the Bible says, don't worry about anything. Instead, pray about everything. Tell God what you need and thank Him for all that He's done. Then you'll experience God's peace, which exceeds anything we can understand. And His peace will guard your hearts and your minds in Christ Jesus. It's that simple.
1: Victoria 91.5, Megan Tibbs. It's that simple. Hey, good morning. So glad you're listening to The Launch. You know, the God of the universe sings, and the song is about you. Not sighs over you, not merely puts up with you. No, listen, rejoices over you is singing. If you could hear what heaven actually sounds like towards you at midnight, it would not be a lecture. It would be a love song.

0: So let that reframe the whole picture tonight. Reframe, frame it. You've been imagining a God maybe who's disappointed, arms crossed, keeping score. But the real one is a mighty warrior who fights for you and then turns and sings over you like a parent over a sleeping child. He will take great delight in you and quiet you with his love. The failure you keep rehearsing did not change the song. He's over rejoicing over you right now in the dark at 12:15. And the music has not stopped.
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0: Victor 91.5, Grief, Joy and Gratitude. It's Joel L. Barnes. Hey, good morning. How you doing? Welcome to your Friday. So, there is a deliverer from fear. Can we talk about it? Fear does its loudest work at midnight, and it always leaves God out of the story. It may run the worst case on a loop, films that almost never come true, and presents them the evening news. Bad news, bad news, bad news. But there's a simple move that shrinks it every time. Here it is. You seek the Lord, and He answers. And He delivers you from the very thing you were afraid of. So take that fear straight to God tonight. Instead of rehearsing it alone, name it out loud, then name who is with you. And watch which one is bigger. The psalmist David did exactly that. I sought the Lord and He answered me, he wrote. He delivered me from all my fears. Not some of them, all. The same God who told the shepherds and Mary and Joseph not to be afraid, is in the room with you right now in the morning. And fear cannot survive His presence. So hand it over and let God deliver you from it.
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0: Victory 91.5 is 29:11 worship, the blood of the lamb. Hey, good morning to you. Welcome to your Friday. We're making our way to the top of the hour. You know, there's a line in the same verse that is easy to miss, and it is the tenderest of all. It's this: he will quiet you with his love. Not scold you quiet, not shame you into silence. Quiet you the way a parent settles a crying child, holding you until the panic drains out and the stillness comes. So friend, let him quiet you tonight. You know, the racing thoughts, the restless heart, the mind that will not settle. He knows how to hush all of it, not with a command, but with love. You know, you do not have to calm yourself down by 12:45 in the morning. You just have to let yourself be held. Come to me, all who are weary and burdened, Jesus said, and I will give you rest. The rest is not something you achieve. It's something he gives. And Jesus gives it quietly, with a love that finally makes the noise stop.
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keeping you encouraged all day, every day. Jesus looked at them and said, "With man it is impossible, but not with God, for all things are possible with God." It's Victory 91.5.

92 and 91.5, Katie Fleming. It's going to be okay. That's a word for you on this Friday. Hey, good morning. Welcome into this 1 o'clock hour. You are listening to The Watch. We're so delighted to be with you. We get to pray at the top of every hour. Let's open up with some good news. Lamentations 3, 25 through 26. The Lord is good to those whose hope is in Him, to the one who seeks Him. It is good to wait quietly for the salvation of the Lord. Wow, you are good to those whose hope is in you. Let our hope be in you this morning, O God. We praise you and thank you for the presence of you that allows us to really have a kind of hope that stays. And we thank you that as we wait for you, you are a God worth waiting on. It's like you reward the seeking and you honor the patient heart. In your very word, it says, and without faith, it's impossible to please God, because anyone who comes to Him must believe that He exists and that He is rewards those who earnestly seek Him. So thank you, Father. We can seek you and find you and find out you are so good. The demonstration of that goodness found in your Son, Jesus, who out of His obedience went all the way to the cross. Thank you, Jesus. You waited through the silence of the tomb, probably the longest pause history ever held. And you rose again the third morning. And you really proved the wait was never in vain. So we thank you, Jesus. Wow. We bless your holy name. We love you. We honor you, Jesus.

0: And now we ask, maybe someone listening right now, maybe you're worn thin from the waiting on the answer, waiting on the change, on the salvation that has not come yet. Holy Spirit, we pray you strengthen them to wait quietly and well. Oh, comfort them, Holy Spirit. Remind them that God hears every prayer. Remind them that waiting on you is not the same as being forgotten by you. And we lift up every name on our prayer list, needing your healing, needing your renewal, needing restoration. And everyone listening to this right now, touch them, Father. Move on their behalf. We'll give you the glory. Look what the Lord has done. As we pray this in the name of Jesus. All right, let's go back into the sound of revival on the watch.
1: The Lord will keep you from all harm. He will watch over your life. The Lord will watch over your coming and going, both now and forevermore. 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

91.5, Lizzie Morgan, getting help from Jonathan Stamper. Hey, good morning. Thanks for listening to The Watch. You know, waiting feels like wasted time. And the Word calls it good. It is good to wait quietly for the salvation of the Lord. Not tolerable, good. You know, there's something happening in the wait that could not happen in any other way. Something God is building in you while you are certain nothing is happening at all. So can I encourage you to wait quietly, friend? Quietly and well tonight, trusting the goodness of the wait itself. The waiting is not empty and it's not punishment. It is where strength is renewed and character is formed and faith learns to stand without seeing. Those who wait on the Lord will renew their strength and soar on wings like eagles, the Word says. So you're not stuck this morning. You are being prepared quietly for what is coming. The salvation of the Lord is worth waiting for. And the God you are waiting on

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my dear friends, stand firm and don't be shaken. Always keep busy working for the Lord. 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

0: frustrated by your searching. Some people picture him annoyed by their questions, tired of their reaching, put off by how often they come. But the verse says the opposite. Listen, the Lord is good to the one who seeks him, and he rewards the one who earnestly look for him. So friend, keep seeking tonight, even into the silence. The seeking is not falling on deaf ears, and it's not going unnoticed. He is good to the one still looking him at this early morning hour, and the looking itself is seen. You will seek me and find me, he promised, when you seek me with all your heart. So the God you are searching for is not hiding. He is good to the seeker, and no honest search from him has never once come up empty. So keep looking. He rewards it. Jeremiah 29:13, you will seek me and find me when you seek me with all your heart.
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Victoria 91.5, it's Natalie Lane. Hey, good morning. So glad you're listening. With this reminder, God is never irritated.

0: Victory 91.5, Jamie McDonald with My Family. Hey, good morning to you. We are making our way to the top of the hour. So strengthen the waiting. Let's talk about that. The waiting is not where your strength runs out. It is where it gets renewed. We treat waiting like the enemy of strength, the place where hope drains away. But the word flips it. The ones who wait on the Lord are the very ones whose strength gets renewed, exchanged, made new. So friend, do not despise the wait tonight as if it were only delay. Something is being built in you at this time in the morning that a quick answer never could have built. Maybe endurance, depth, a faith that no longer needs to see in order to trust. Let perseverance finish its work, the word says, so that you may be mature and complete, not lacking anything. And listen, you're not falling behind in the wait. You are being finished, perfected. Wait for the Lord, be strong and take heart, and wait for Him, because the strength is coming precisely through the waiting.
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For every child of God defeats this evil world. 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

0: Victor at 91.5. It's a beautiful song, Brian and Katie Torwalt with My Refuge. Hey, good morning. Making our way into this 2 o'clock hour. You are listening to The Watch. Top of the hour, we do pause for a minute or two and pray. Micah 7, verse 8, we lead in with that verse. Though I have fallen, I will rise. Though I sit in darkness, the Lord will be my light. Wow. So God, we thank you. We worship you. We praise you. Before we ask anything of you, we just acknowledge who you are. You're a God who does not leave your people in the dark, falling into rising. That's what you do. And you bring darkness into light. So thank you. Thank you for Jesus, the light of the world. You are never about an agenda. You are about relationship. So Jesus went to the cross on our behalf. Obedience to the cross, died, but he's alive again. Thank you, Jesus. Every fall we take now has a rising attached to it because of Jesus. Thank you, Jesus. Sitting in darkness is never the end of our story because of your light. Lord, I pray you, this is when we ask. Maybe someone listening cannot see a way up. Or the one sitting in the dark, certain this is how it ends. Oh, Holy Spirit, give them comfort and hope right now. Be their light tonight. Lift them. Remind them that with God, failing and falling is never final and darkness is never permanent. Thank you, Father. Renew hopes. Renew minds. And for every name on our prayer list, every healing needed, and every name listening now, every fallen, sitting in darkness heart, move on their behalf, oh God. We pray and we believe as we pray in the name of Jesus. All right, let's go. More of the sound of revival on The Watch.
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Victoria 91.5, Cochrane and Company. Hey, good morning. You're listening to The Watch. The enemy wants your fall to read like a final verdict. He whispers that this is who you are now. The enemy does. That the stumble defines you, that you may as well stay down. But, big but, the word puts a defiant word in the mouth of the fallen. Though I have fallen, I will rise. Not I might, that I will. Come on now. So if you went down tonight, hear the promise over that shame. Rising is not above your strength to get up. It's about his faithfulness to lift. The righteous fall seven times and rise again every single time. Because the getting up was never their power in the first place. So you're not the sum of your worst moments. You are not disqualified by a fall God already saw and then planned to redeem. So don't stay down this morning rehearsing the fall. Whisper the promise instead. And let the Lord, who is your light, do the fighting.

Victory 91.5, keeping you grounded in the Word. In your hearts, revere Christ as Lord. Always be prepared to give an answer to everyone who asks you to give the reason for the hope you have. But do this with gentleness and respect. It's the sound of revival. Victory 91.5.

0: Featuring 91.5 of Pat Barrett with Break Open. Hey, good morning. Are you ready? Let's talk about science, faith, and the mind. You know, hope is not just a feeling. It is a measurable predictor of how people do. Researchers studying hope have found that people with higher hope, meaning they can picture a path forward and believe they can take it, tend to cope better with stress, recover better from setbacks, and even show better health outcomes. Hope literally changes how a person moves through hardship. It is less a mood and more a muscle. So the biblical command to hope was never wishful thinking, friend. It was wisdom for how you are built. Scripture ties hope to the character of God, which is exactly what makes it strong. Hope in Jesus is not crossing your fingers. It is a confident expectation anchored in a God who keeps his word. So tonight, if the dark is trying to convince you there is no path forward, remember who holds the future. We have this hope as an anchor for the soul, firm and secure. That's Hebrews 6, verse 19. So fix your hope there in the morning. Let it steady you on the way your maker designed it to. Hope is never wishful thinking. It is wisdom for you this morning.
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Victory 91.5, Evelyn Cormier, Leaning on Jesus. Hey, good morning to you. Welcome to your Friday. Making our way to 3 o'clock in the morning. Yeah, notice the verse does not say when I stand. It says, though I sit in darkness. Sometimes you're not walking through the dark. You're just sitting in it, stuck, unable to move, waiting for something to change. And even there, especially there, the promise holds. The Lord will be my light.

0: So friend, let him be your light in the sitting tonight, not just in the walking. You do not have to get up and get going before God will meet you. He comes to the ones who are simply sitting in the dark, unable to see the next step, and he becomes the light right where they are. The people walking in darkness have seen a great light, the word says. And on those living in deep darkness, a light has dawned. You do not have to generate that light or go find it. You only have to sit still and let it dawn on you. The Lord himself will be your light.
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0: It's such a great song. Tommy Iceland with Breathe on Victory 91.5. Good morning. Welcome into this 3 o'clock hour and happy Friday to you. All right, we pray at the top of every hour. Such an honor to do that. Opening up with this verse from Psalm 30, verse 5. Weeping may stay for the night, but rejoicing comes in the morning. So before we ask, we praise you, God. In this 3 a.m. hour, you are the God who lets weeping stay only for the night, and then you send rejoicing in the morning. Wow. So we worship you, God. You know, you set a limit on the sorrow, as this word says. You've appointed a morning to every night a child may walk through, a child of yours. So, God, we honor you. You are holy. You are just. We bless your name in the deepest part of the night. Jesus, we thank you for your obedience all the way to the cross. You wept through your own night so that our weeping would always have a morning on the other side. Because you went, you rose. No night of grief is the end of our story. So we worship you, Jesus. We honor you for the obedience that guaranteed the morning. Maybe you are listening and you're in the middle of some long weeping. I'm so sorry. Or you can't even imagine the joy would ever come back. I'm so sorry. But I'll pray for you. Holy Spirit, bring your comfort. Bring your hope. Remind them that you've lavished your love on them. And just sit with them tonight. Your presence is enough. And remind them weeping has a limit, the night has an end, and rejoicing is already on its way this morning. Ah, yes, Holy Spirit, thank you. We lift up every name on our prayer list, so many needing your healing touch. Thank you, God. Every name listening, every weeping that is waiting for morning, we thank you, God, that you're going to move on their behalf tonight. Morning is coming in more ways than one. As we pray, in the name of Jesus, amen. All right, let's get you back to worship. Music. Planet Shakers Vibe Worship. It's the sound of revival on the watch.
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0: Victoria 91.5. Oh, it's Sky Peterson. Hey, good morning. You know, weeping has a limit. Let's talk about that. Read the verse carefully because there is mercy hidden in the grammar. Weeping may stay for the night. For the night, but not ever. Not forever. The sorrow has been given a boundary, an expiration mark, an appointed end. It is a guest for the night, not a permanent resident. So if you're weeping at 3:15 in the morning, hold on to the limit. Feeling is healing. The night feels endless when you are inside it, but it's not. You see, God has set a morning on the far edge of it, and the joy is already scheduled to arrive just for you. Those who sow with tears will reap with songs of joy, the word promises. The very tears you are crying tonight are seeds, and there is a harvest of rejoicing coming. Yeah, the weeping is real, but it's not the last word. And it does not get to stay past morning.
1: 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I just wanna love myself. Never a doubter.
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In the beginning was the Word, and the Word was with God, and the Word was God. Through Him all things were made. Without Him nothing was made that has been made. 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

0: You know, there is a difference, and at 3:30 in the morning, it matters. Gone means it is over. Coming means it's on the way, moving towards you, scheduled to arrive with the morning, even if you cannot see it yet. Okay? So watch for the joy tonight the way you would watch for the sunrise. You do not doubt the sun will come up just because it's still dark, right? You trust the morning because it has never once failed to arrive. And God's joy is just as certain. It says in the Word, "You turned my wailing into dancing," David wrote. "You removed my sackcloth and clothed me with joy." That is the whole trajectory of a life with God. From morning to dancing, from night to morning, from tears to songs. So listen, the joy is coming. Lean toward it in the dark because it has your name on it. And it's already on its way.
1: "One thing I ask of the Lord, this is what I seek, that I may dwell in the house of the Lord all the days of my life, to gaze upon the beauty of the Lord and to seek him in his temple." Victory 91.5 and Victory.radio, the sound of revival.

Taran Wells. Hey, good morning. We're so glad you're listening to The Watch. Joy comes. Yeah, joy is not gone. It is coming. Let's talk about that.

0: Victoria 91.5, Caleb Meekum, it's How You Made Me. Hey, good morning to you. We're making our way to 4 o'clock. You know, no night in the history of the world has ever failed to end. Not one. However dark it got, however long it dragged, the morning always came. And the God who governs the sunrise is the same God who governs the seasons of your soul. So trust the coming morning tonight, even from the darkest, deepest places of the dark. The night you are in has an appointed end set by the same faithful hand that has ended every night before it. Your compassions are new every morning, the word says. And the morning is not a maybe, it is a certainty. Weeping endures for a night, but joy comes in the morning. And the morning is already on its way toward you. So hold on. The light is closer than it feels, and the God of the sunrise has never once let the dark win.
1: Song after song. Just wanna love myself. Never a downer.
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Be strong and courageous. Do not be afraid or terrified because of them, for the Lord your God goes with you. He will never leave you nor forsake you. Victory 91.5, the sound of revival.

91.5. It's Anna Golden with Daily Bread. Hey, good morning. Welcome to your Friday. Welcome to the watch. Making our way through this 4 o'clock hour. I'm Teresa, delighted to be with you. We open every hour up with prayer. So let's do that. Deuteronomy 31, verse 6, we lead in with that. Be strong and courageous. Do not be afraid or terrified because of them. For the Lord your God goes with you. He will never leave you nor forsake you. So before we ask anything, God, we praise you. I love it. You tell us to be strong and courageous. And then you give us the reason that you, God, will go with us and never leave us. Wow. So we thank you. We worship you, God, for being a God whose commands come with your presence attached. That's amazing. Jesus, thank you. You are the fulfillment of a promise from our Father. God demonstrates his own love for us in this. While we were still sinners, Christ died for us. And you, Christ, Jesus, died for us. But you're alive, living to make intercession, seated at the right hand of God the Father. So we worship you, Jesus. We love you. We honor you for the obedience that guaranteed we would never be forsaken. Wow. Thank you, God. And now we ask. Maybe you're listening and you're afraid of what the day holds. Or you're already terrified of a Friday you've not even yet lived. So we ask and pray for you. Holy Spirit, come. Encourage them. Comfort them. Fill them with courage this morning. Yeah. The kind that comes from not from their own nerve, but from the presence of a living God. Go with them into every hour, God. And remind them they never walk into anything alone. We also ask for those needs on our prayer list, needs for healing, for comfort, a renewal, a deliverance, every name. And we pray for every name listening right now, every fear the day is holding, move on their behalf, oh God. And we will pray and believe as we pray in the name of Jesus. All right, let's go. The sound of revival continues on the watch.

Victory 91.5. Tasha Layton, Meet Me in the Valley. Hey, good morning. So glad you're listening to The Watch. So how about courage from his presence? You know, the command to be courageous always comes with a reason. And the reason is never yourself. Be strong and courageous, God said. And then immediately, for the Lord your God goes with you. The courage was never meant to be self-generated. It was meant to be borrowed from God's presence, yeah? So listen, stop trying to manufacture bravery out of your own nerve this morning. You do not have to feel fearless to walk in courage. You only have to remember who is walking with you. The courage of the Bible is not confidence in your own strength. It is confidence in the God who is at your side. When you pass

to the waters, he said, I will be with you, and they will not sweep over you. Maybe take the step you're dreading this morning, not because you feel ready, but because God goes with you, and his presence is the whole reason you can be brave.

Plow up the hard ground of your hearts, for now's the time to seek the Lord, that he may come and shower righteousness upon you. Victory 91.5, the sound of revival.

0: Holy Spirit. Hey, good morning. You're listening to The Watch. Welcome to your Friday. You know, people leave. God gave his word, he never will. He said, never will I leave you. Never will I forsake of you. Most of us learn somewhere along the way to brace for the exit, to expect that the ones we lean on eventually walk away. But God made a promise that runs against every abandonment issue you have ever known. So stop bracing for God to do what people have done. He's not looking for the door. And he's not weighing whether you are worth staying for. The decision was made and the promise was given. And he kept it to every soul who has ever trusted him. So we say with confidence, the Lord is my helper. I will not be afraid. You're not alone in the dark this morning, friend. And you will not be alone in the day. The God who never leaves us is right here. And he's going to walk into every hour of this Friday with you. Hebrews 13, verse 6, we say with confidence, the Lord is my helper. I will not be afraid. What can mere mortals do to me?
1: I am still confident of this. I will see the goodness of the Lord in the land of the living. Wait for the Lord. Be strong and take heart and wait for the Lord. Victory 91.5 and Victory.radio, the sound of revival.

0: Victory 91.5. Woodlands Worship for you. Hey, we're making our way to 5 o'clock. Welcome to your Monday. Let's talk about being strong and courageous. Courage is not the absence of fear. It's an action in the presence of it. Joshua was staring down an assignment far bigger than he was when God told him 3 times to be strong and courageous. The repetition was not for emphasis alone. It was because Joshua was afraid, and God knew it. So be strong and courageous this morning in the middle of the fear, not after it goes away. Friend, you do not have to wait until you feel confident to obey. You take the step while the fear is still talking, because the command came with a companion. Have I not commanded you, God said. Be strong and courageous. Do not be afraid. And here's your companion. The Lord your God will be with you wherever you go. Wherever you go. There's no room in your Friday he will not already be standing in. So walk with courage today, borrowed from his presence, and let the fear say whatever it wants. You are going to be strong and courageous in the fear, in the presence of the Lord your God.
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Offer to God a sacrifice of thanksgiving and pay your vows to the Most High. Call upon me in the day of trouble, and I shall rescue you, and you will honor me. 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

Victoria 91.5, Sam Wesley with Holding On To Me. Hey, good morning. Welcome to your Friday. One more hour of The Watch. I'm Teresa. Been delighted to be with you all morning long. Let's start it out right. We always do. We start out our mornings with prayer and a verse, Psalm 5, verse 3. In the morning, Lord, you hear my voice. In the morning, I lay my request before you and wait expectantly. Wow. So, Father, we just praise you in the morning as the morning arrives. And it's amazing to think that you hear our voices in the morning. Thank you that you do, especially before the day gets so loud. God, we worship you before we ask anything of you. We worship you for receiving the first prayer of the day, for leaning in when your people bring the request at sunrise. And then they wait, watching for you to move. And so we do. God, we thank you that you are attentive. We thank you that we get to come from obedience, from the finished work of the cross, Jesus. It's like we can approach your throne of grace with confidence because of the finished work of the cross, that we may receive mercy and find grace to help us in our time of need. So we come to you with faith. Because without faith, it's impossible to please you, God. Because anyone who comes to you must believe that you exist and that you're a rewarder of those who earnestly seek you. So we come to you expecting and worshiping you, expecting instead of anxiety. Jesus, we thank you for the victory on the cross. We thank you for your obedience. Wow. We love you, Jesus. We honor you.

0: The obedience that opened heaven's ear so that we can cry out and God hears us. Now, maybe you are carrying requests this morning that you're afraid to hope for, huh? Or do you feel and you pray and you just brace yourself for disappointment? Oh, we pray for you. Holy Spirit, make God's presence real. Bring the comfort. Bring the expectancy. Restore it. Restore their expectation. This morning, Holy Spirit, help them lay it before you and then actually watch. Actually believe an answer is on the way. So walk ahead of them into this Friday. And for our prayer list, Father, every need, every name listening now, every request laid before you this morning, move on their behalf. And we'll thank you and praise you as you do. You hear our first prayer of the day. Thank you, Father. We love you and we do bless you as we pray in the name of Jesus. All right, let's go. The sound of revival continues on the watch.
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0: Victoria 91.5. I love that new song. It's Phil Wickham with God is Good. Hey, good morning. Welcome to your Friday. You know, you can lay it before Him. Let's talk about that. There is a way to pray that lays everything out and then leaves it there. In the morning, I lay my request before you, the psalmist said, David said. Lay them before Him, like sitting down on a table in front of God and then step back. So many of us pray and then pick the worry right back up and carry it off again. Yeah, I've done that too, I know. But let me encourage you. So lay it before Him this morning and actually leave it there. Prayer is not just telling God the problem. It is handing it over and walking away lighter, trusting that what you lay down, He has picked up. Cast all your anxiety on Him. Throw it on Him, the word says, because He cares for you. The word cast means throw, release, let go of completely. So set your request on the table before God this morning and then take your hands off. What you truly hand to Him, God truly cares.
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Behold, God is my salvation. I will trust and not be afraid. For the Lord God is my strength and song, and he has become my salvation. Victory 91.5, the sound of revival.

0: Victoria 91.5, it's Gracie Binion with Hosanna. Hey, good morning. So can you wait expectantly this morning? Well, listen, the psalmist did two things in the morning, David, in the Bible. Most of us only do the first. He laid his request before God, and then he waited expectantly, not anxiously, not bracing for a no, expectantly, leaning forward, watching, believing an answer was on the way. So pray this morning, and then look up with expectation. You know, the God you're praying to is not silent, and he's not slow either. And he's not looking for reasons to disappoint you. Wait for him, the way you wait for the sunrise, certain it's coming even before you see the light. My soul waits for the Lord more than the watchmen wait till the morning. The psalmist wrote, more than watchmen wait for the morning. Lay it before him, friend, and then watch expectantly. Because the one who hears your voice in the morning is already moving on what you asked.
1: The hour has come for you to wake up from your slumber, because our salvation is nearer now than when we first believed. The night is nearly over. The day is almost here. So let us put aside the deeds of darkness and put on the armor of light. Victory 91.5 and Victory.radio, the sound of revival.

0: Territory, 91.5, Just Ray. Hey, good morning. We're making our way to the top of the hour on your Friday. Happy Friday to you. So you can walk into this Friday knowing the mighty warrior who saves is singing over you. He's singing over you all night. He's going to sing all over you through the day. Know your weeping had a limit and rejoicing is coming with the morning. Know though you fail, you will rise. Though you sat in the darkness, the Lord has been your light. So walk into it, leading with that, speaking from that. All right. Been great spending time with you on the watch. I always love it. Coming up, Donna will take you through the rest of your morning. I will join you bright and early. Will you join me tomorrow morning starting at 6 a.m.? Yeah, we'll continue on. So make it a great Friday, and I'll talk to you tomorrow.
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Let love be without hypocrisy. 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Cling to what is good. Be devoted to one another in brotherly love. 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

0: Victory 91.5. That was Jeremy Camp, and bear with me, you guys. My voice is, I feel like it's trying to go away. Hello, you guys. I'm Donna. It is Friday morning. Finally, we have made it here to Friday. The week has come to a close. We're kicking off the weekend here today. Hallelujah Friday. Thank you so much for waking up with us on Victory 91.5. Ecclesiastes chapter 3 in the very beginning, verse 1 says, there is a time for everything and a season for every activity under the heavens. You know, life is made of seasons, right? It's a cycle that we go through in our lives. And some seasons are comforting and wonderful, and other seasons are unfamiliar, might be a good word, you know, uncomfortable. They stretch us. Some are exciting. And then also there are seasons in our life, chapters that bring change. And yet, no matter what is going on in your life, every season is a part of God's plan, because he's the one that leads us into new places. And he never leaves us. He might want to grow us. You know, just as the earth has four seasons, and I cannot believe that school is starting in another week or two, which means fall is right on the cusp. And we've got all these seasons that we go through like a cycle. But new seasons also reveal new purpose and new opportunities for faith and new doors to be opened. So there might be a new season changing in your life, maybe. And this morning, as we are waking up here together, even with me and my scratchy voice, so sorry. I just want to make sure that we are just fully aware that there is always reason to be grateful, no matter what season is changing in your life. There's always hands to be open to receive whatever it is that God is doing. This is the new thing God is doing. I love that verse. Do you not perceive it? And just trusting him every step of the way. Let's go to God in prayer together. Heavenly Father, Lord, thank you for all the seasons of our life. There are people listening right now and waking up that something is shifting in their life. Something might be changing in their hearts. And Father, I just want to pray for them right now. As doors are closing and doors are opening, Lord, just help us to never let go of your hand that holds us. Not only do you hold the whole world in your hand, you hold our whole world in your hand. Lord, please bless us with an increase of courage just to continue walking forward in this life with you, turning to you for all things, blessing us with peace, knowing that you are guiding our steps. And Father, we trust that this season that we are stepping into has purpose, as they all do. We love you and we give it all to you, God. Amen.
1: 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If we may pray for you, call us at 770-781-9150 or leave details on our Facebook page. 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

love that song by Big Daddy Wee right here on Victory 91.5 with Stranger No More. Also featuring Zach Williams on that track, which helps it continue to be awesome. Hey, y'all, I'm Donna. Good morning here on Friday. It is July 24th, and it's raining here at the studio. I don't know what part of Atlanta you're listening from, but maybe it's raining where you are, but I guess I didn't pay attention to the weather report because I was not expecting that this morning. But it is Hallelujah Friday, and in a few minutes or probably about an hour, actually, if I'm being realistic, I'm going to go on to our Facebook page and our Instagram page, and I'm going to put up a post, and that is where you can go. I would love for you to go, and you can write in whatever God is doing in your life that you're thankful for. Why are you praising God today? In Isaiah chapter 25, in the very beginning, verse 1, it says, Lord, you are my God. I will exalt you and praise your name, for in perfect faithfulness, you have done wonderful things. Let everything that has breath praise the Lord. Praise the Lord. So I've said this before. In fact, I've said it a lot. Hallelujah. The word hallelujah is actually translated to praise the Lord. And one more verse that I just wanted to throw out there really quick is 1 Thessalonians chapter 5, verse 18. It says, give thanks in all circumstances, for this is God's will for you in Jesus Christ. So that is not saying only when you have good things going on in your life should you be grateful. It doesn't say only when God is answering your prayers should you be grateful. It literally says, the Bible tells us to give thanks in all circumstances. I mean, even when things look tough or feel rough or are challenging, there's still things you can be thankful for, if nothing

0: else just for the fact that God made you and that you have another day. And if you're going through something difficult, you're gifted another day to step through it and continue moving through it with God to get out on the other side. I've said it 1,000 times before, and I'm going to say it again. Every day that you wake up, every day that you have a heartbeat, means that your story's not over. So if you're going through something difficult, you're going to get through it because your story's not over. God still has more for you yet to come. So today is the day that you raise a praise in your heart. Think about all the wonderful things going on with you, or maybe your children, or maybe your parents, or maybe your grandchild, maybe a friend, a spouse, whatever it is, all praises belong to God. So wake up today with an attitude of gratitude as we continue to celebrate Hallelujah Friday.
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Call a sacred assembly. Summon the elders and all who live in the land to the house of the Lord your God and cry out to the Lord. 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

What a great song to wake up to. Jordan St. Cyr right here on Victory 91.5 with Wild Love. Hey, I'm Donna. Good morning. It's Hallelujah Friday, which just means a day that we are giving God all the praise. And one of the most powerful stories of gratitude in the Bible is the healing of the 10 lepers. And I'm sure we're all familiar with this, but you know,

sometimes it's good just to look back on it and see it from different angles, right? I want to go from Luke chapter 17, which is when Jesus is, you know, traveling towards Jerusalem, and there's 10 men suffering from leprosy, as we know, and there's

0: But the part that stands out about the story and what makes it so significant is that out of 10 men that were healed, only one came back. Only one came back to Jesus, praising God loudly, falling at his feet, thanking him with a true heart. And that one was a Samaritan, which we know is a person that many people in the culture would have overlooked or judged or looked down upon. And Jesus asks, were not all 10 cleansed? Where's the other 9? And he told the grateful man, rise and go. Your faith has made you well. So we know that story, and I think it's amazing how easy it is to ask God for help when we need something. And then God delivers or answers. But then, you know, life gets busy. We get caught up in just the noise and hustle and bustle of life. And sometimes we forget to truly fall at our feet and say thank you. It's not even intentional, but sometimes that happens. So it's a great reminder from a leper that being grateful isn't just having good manners. It is literally an act of worship. And the miracle changed all 10 lives, but gratitude brought one man back into a deeper relationship and a deeper connection and a deeper bond with Jesus who healed him. So are there any blessings in your life? Is there anything going on in your life that you have yet to stop and to truly just pause and say thank you for? Because again, a grateful heart doesn't just recognize God's gifts. It draws us closer to the giver.
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0: Jesus.
1: Thank you, Jesus. Amen. That is Daystar right here on Victory 91.5. The song is called Worth, and I am Donna Rodriguez here with you on Hallelujah Friday, and I am so sorry that my voice is this scratchy. I don't know what happened. I've been fine all week and fine yesterday, fine last night. I woke up this morning and I was like, whoa, what is happening? Where's my voice going? My throat hurts a little bit. This is not cool. But I came in and I just wanted to be here with you today before we kickstart this weekend because I love, love, love Fridays here at Victory 91.5. Maybe you're new to listening to this station. Thank you so much. If you are, welcome to the family. Also, if you've been listening for a while, make sure that you go and spread the word because word of mouth is so powerful. So you can share with others, say, hey, have you heard that station 91.5 on your dial? It is awesome because it is. And also you can listen on our app because you can download our app, whether you have Apple or iPhone, doesn't matter where you get your apps from. 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And that way you can take us anywhere you go. You can listen to us in your headphones, your earbuds. You can be on a trip. You can be on a vacation, and you're still listening live. So easy peasy, lemon squeezy. So again, just go to victory.radio, and you can stream there anywhere you are, or our app, again, Victory 91.5. And here in just a little while, I'm going to post on our Facebook and our Instagram a Hallelujah Friday post where you can go on and you can write in there anything that you're grateful for today, and I'm going to read them on air in just a little while. But first, let me share with you that Victory cannot fulfill our mission without the support of you, our listeners, because we are a nonprofit ministry here, and all of our business underwriters like Bob Bailey's Appliance in Stone Mountain. They've been serving areas all around North Metro Atlanta since 1962.

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1: It's Crazy Money Day. Hi, I'm Chuck Bentley with my money life from Crown. Most people see tumbleweeds and think one thing. That's a nuisance. It's a dried-up plant rolling across highways, getting stuck in fences, and piling up where it's not wanted. In many parts of the country, people spend time and money to get rid of them. But one entrepreneur saw something different. Instead of seeing trash, he saw opportunity. He began collecting and selling tumbleweeds to movie studios, retailers, event planners, and businesses looking to create an authentic Western atmosphere. What many people considered worthless became a profitable business. In fact, customers were willing to pay good money for something others ignored. It's a fascinating reminder that value is often a matter of perspective. The same principle applies to our stewardship. God has a way of using things the world overlooks. Throughout Scripture, He takes what seems ordinary, insignificant, even unwanted, and uses it for extraordinary purposes. Sometimes we look at our skills, resources, or circumstances and think, there's not much value here. But stewardship begins by recognizing that everything God entrusts to us has potential when placed in His hands. The question is not whether you've been given enough. It's whether you faithfully use what you've been given, because opportunities are often hidden inside things that we overlook. Sometimes the difference between waste and wealth is simply having the eyes to see value. For 5 decades, God has touched countless lives through Crown's outreach. Join the celebration with a gift of gratitude. Just go to crown.org/radio and give a gift of $50 or more to spread the multiplication of faithful stewards.
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Let the word of Christ richly dwell within you, with all wisdom, teaching, and admonishing one another with psalms, hymns, and spiritual songs, singing with thankfulness in your hearts to God. 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

That is Seth Schleter right here on Victory 91.5. Good morning, my friends, here on Friday, July 24th. It's rainy here at the studio. I don't know if it's raining where you are. I'm Donna Rodriguez, and my voice is going. It's very scratchy, and it hurts. Not from, like, a sore throat situation. Like, I'm not sick. It's like I talk too much. I talk for a living. It's what I do. And sometimes it just gets overworked, and then it starts to just need rest. It happens. It's happened my entire career off and on, and I can tell that's what's happening right now. So just please bear with me as I try to get through this morning with a very rough, scratchy voice. I'm so sorry. Today is Friday. It's Hallelujah Friday, which just means a day that we praise the Lord in terms of just giving him all the praise, and we focus on our blessings. We focus on our gifts. That's what today is about all day. And in 1 Thessalonians chapter 5, verse 18, it says, give thanks in all circumstances, for this is God's will for you in Jesus Christ. Give thanks in all circumstances. That's the key, because gratitude, it's not just a reaction to something. Gratitude itself, it's more like a lifestyle, especially when you're a believer. God calls us to walk in faith.

0: mindfulness, not just to feel it circumstantially. Do you know what I mean? It means choosing to see his goodness even when things aren't great. Even when things aren't easy, we can still choose thankfulness for all the other things in our life. Because when we walk with gratitude, our perspective change. A perspective changes. Compliments, they start to come easier even when you're hurting. You can still bring out life in other people. You can still be kind to other people. Your own complaints, they give way to contentment. Think about it. When you live with a lifestyle of gratitude, it opens your eyes to the daily blessings that so much we overlook. We talk about that a lot. And being a person of a lifestyle of gratitude, it doesn't ignore the hard stuff. It just faces them with faith, right? It aligns our hearts with heaven. So try to think about that, and let's have a day where we choose gratitude, where gratitude becomes our lifestyle. It helps us to be kinder to other people. It helps us stabilize our own mood so that we're not high, low, high, low. No, we're at peace in the middle of it all. We're at rest in the middle of it all. We're stable. We're secure. We're spiritually secure. And let's pray. Heavenly Father, God, we turn to you right now in faith and just wanting to say thank you with all of our hearts. We want to praise your name today, God, knowing that there are so many blessings in our life that you have given us. And even though we might face challenges and we might face stressful situations, we might be tired, we might be overwhelmed, especially at the end of the week, but Father, you understand. And you still continue to show us favor and provision and protection. And these are all things that we can be thankful for. We don't want to overlook the small blessings. We don't want to overlook the big blessings. God, help us walk each day in a lifestyle of gratitude. God, teach us to be thankful in all things, big or small, easy or hard. Just because, if nothing else, we do know and we believe that you are with us. In all things, you are on the throne. You are constantly moving. You are constantly working for our good. And even if we feel distant or disconnected or distracted, you are still lovingly there without judgment to be excited for when we turn our hearts back to you and give you attention and give you time. So God, we're doing that today. We're saying hallelujah. Because we want to praise your name today, no matter what. Amen.
1: 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Bob Bailey's wants to encourage you with 1 Peter 2, verse 9. But you are a chosen people, a royal priesthood, a holy nation, a people for God's own possession. So that you may proclaim the excellencies of him who has called you out of darkness and into his marvelous light.
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Through Jesus, let us continually offer to God a sacrifice of praise, the fruit of lips that boldly profess His name, the sound of revival. 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

0: Victory 91.5. Good morning, my friends. That was Ryan Stevenson and This I Know. Speaking of what we know, do you know the three things that God has been called in the past? He is, well, I mean, still in the present, but you learn it growing up. You learn that he is omnipresent. You learn that he's omniscient, and you learn that he's omnipotent. But what do those things actually mean? Here's just a quick review before we jump back into some more great music, because I see one of my favorite songs coming up here in just a second. But first, omnipresent. That one's pretty obvious. It means that God is present everywhere, all at the same time. In the Bible, in Psalm, it says, "Where can I go from your spirit? Where can I flee from your presence?" Because there is no place beyond God's presence. He's everywhere all at once. Omniscient. What does that mean? Friendly reminder, it means God knows everything. Past, present, future. He knows your thoughts, desires, outcomes, everything. In Psalm, it also says, "Great is our Lord and mighty in power. His understanding has no limits." There's no limits. He is the creator of all things. Of course, he's going to know everything. And then omnipotent, what is that? Friendly reminder, it means that he is all powerful and able to do anything that aligns with his nature. For example, God created the universe. He controls nature. He performs miracles, right? All of these things that align with his nature. He's created beauty. He's created you. In Jeremiah chapter 32, it says, "Ah, Lord God, it is you who have made the heavens and the earth by your great power and outstretched arm. He made the whole world, and in that world, he made your world." He's in your world. He is for your world. He's omnipresent. He's omniscient and omnipotent. That is the God we serve.
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Blow the trumpet in Zion. Sound the alarm on my holy hill. Let all who live in the land tremble, for the day of the Lord is coming. It is close at hand. Victory 91.5 and Victory.radio. 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

Victory 91.5. Good morning, y'all. It's Friday, July 24th, and man, it is coming down. It is raining. Ugh. I'm Donna Rodriguez. Now, normally I welcome rain. I know a lot of people are like, ugh, it's raining. But I actually love rain. I love rainy days. And but today, not so much. Because as soon as I leave here at 10 o'clock when the fabulous Margaret Cheely is coming in, when I leave here, I'm going straight to Savannah. I'm going to run home, snag my son. We're already packed. Throw it in the car and going on down. And I just saw the weather in Savannah, and it's equally not good, which means that's just

0: It's going to be a difficult drive because as much as I actually welcome rainy days and I like what rainy days, I don't like driving in it. And I'm going to be going down to Savannah with a wonderful, wonderful, great dear friend of mine. It's Kim Fitz. And Kim and I, we were close friends from 104.7 The Fish together. We were both on air over there. And it's she and I, Kim Fitz and I, and our two boys, our kiddos. And we're going to go to Savannah. And then we got Margaret, also from 104.7 The Fish. She's coming in here at 10 to take over my usual time. And, you know, it's one of these things where God is never surprised by what surprises us. Do you know what I mean? Like, we never thought ever that what would happen to the fish would happen to the fish. It went away. It got sold out. It was bought out. It went bye-bye. And here we all are going, oh my goodness. And it just felt like such an unexpected interruption in our life and an interruption in our plans. But again, God is never surprised. And that's what we all had to remind ourselves. What we may see is a setback, God is going to use it for a step up into something new. I mean, look at us now. We've all scattered and gone different places, and I am so, so, so very blessed to be here at Victory 91.5, and I love my job here. And just look at Joseph in the Bible. I mean, talk about surprises of all surprises. He was betrayed by his brother, sold into slavery, thrown into prison. Seemed like his entire life was falling apart, way worse than what we thought was happening at the time. And then years later, he actually could say, what you intended to harm for me, God intended for good. There's still purpose. There's still plans. God can still, you know, use a setback for a comeback. Every unexpected twist in our lives can still accomplish something for the far greater good when God is behind it all. That's just such a great reminder for all of us, and maybe you too, for whatever might be going on in your life. We may not understand at the time why something is happening, especially when it's unexpected, but we can trust that God is working behind the scenes, and he's going to bring beauty out of ashes. He's going to bring purpose out of what might have been painful, or what feels like a detour may not be. It's not going off the path at all. It's still just making a shift, continuing your testimony, continuing God's plan. And that is a beautiful, beautiful thing. And also just please keep us in prayer for our travel today, because I don't like driving in the rain.
1: As believers, our faith journey involves both a vertical and horizontal relationship. This is Mike Martin with a thought from God's Word concerning relationships. Vertically, we have a relationship with God. Horizontally, we have relationships with others. Our family, friends, and work associates are people with whom we have vital relationships. The way we look at them, talk to them, talk about them, treat them, is an indication of how we stand in our relationship with God and should exemplify our walk with Him. Proverbs 6:16 through 19 gives instructions to carefully consider how the Lord would have each of us represent Him in every relationship in our lives. My prayer is, Father, help me to love others as you've loved me. Help me be kind, gentle, display self-control in Jesus' name. Holy Spirit, you promised if I would trust you with my whole heart, lean not on my own understanding, but acknowledge you in all that I do, you would direct my path. In Jesus' name.
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Woo, that is Unspoken right here on Victory 91.5. What a great song is called Walk With Me. Hey, y'all, good morning. It is Hallelujah Friday. I'm Donna. My voice, I don't know what happened to my voice this morning. I woke up and it's just like so scratchy, and I'm trying so hard to drink water and drink tea and all the things. So just please forgive me and bear with me here today on Friday as I try to make it through until 10 o'clock. That's when Margaret Cheely comes in. And just give me a little grace here this morning with my voice. All right, you guys, tonight, oh, it's so awesome. Tonight, our weekend programming changes, right? Everything changes starting on Friday night with Goshen. And that is with Underground Revival. That is when we switch our programming around, we change up the genres. And tonight's genre of our Christian faith-based programming is, believe it or not, techno or EDM, kind of like electronic dance music is what that stands for. And it's so much fun. It's so cool. So if that's not your style, maybe you have a son or a daughter or a grandkid or a friend, somebody that you know would love to listen to faith-based EDM. So make sure you tell them to tune into Victory tonight for that. And then we keep the party going. We keep everything alive. And that continues for Saturday nights too. Saturday nights at Victory is PRD night, pop, rock, and dance. So those are all songs, pop songs, rock songs, dance songs that are still from Christian artists. And it's so much fun. In fact, it's a blast. If you've never tuned into a Saturday night before, my friend, you are missing out, because I personally, I've never heard anything like this before on Christian radio anywhere at any other stations like this, like we do here at Victory 91.5. It is a category all on its own, our weekend programming, because then after that, later in the night on Saturday nights, we have City Takers, our program called City Takers, which is hip-hop music, rap music, R&B music, again, all faith-based. It's just so cool. And then to kind of close it all out and to wrap it with a big bow, Sundays Classic Cafe. That starts at 6 p.m. on Sundays, which is worship music from the 1900s. We like to laugh and say 1900s, from the 1970s and the 80s and the 90s. All the great artists that we grew up loving and listening to. So you'll be familiar with so many of those older throwback songs too. So see, you guys, there's something here for everybody. So come jam out with us weekend nights, Friday, Saturday, and Sunday nights, Victory 91.5. 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

A new commandment I give to you, that you love one another, even as I have loved you, that you love also one another. By this all men will know that you are my disciples, if you have love for one another. 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

Victory 91.5. That was Sky Peterson and the song called Made For. Beautiful song, beautiful message. What's not beautiful this morning is my voice. Hey, y'all. I'm Donna Rodriguez here with you, and my voice is quickly going. I have to make it 2 more hours till 10 o'clock. So just bear with me, but thank you so much for just understanding that this is what I do. I talk for a living, and sometimes my voice just gets overworked and it decides that it just wants to quit on me. But I will be drinking hot tea all day and all weekend to try to make sure it's better before I come back next week. It's our prayer time together as we go into this 8 o'clock hour here on Friday. It is Hallelujah Friday, July 24th. I want to read to you a verse that we all know and love before we pray.

0: way. And it's Romans 8, 28. I actually just got my son a couple weeks ago to memorize this verse. And I'm still, you know, testing him on it. I'll throw it out there and be like, Romans 8, 28, tell me what it is. And he knows it now. So, and I'm sure you do too. It says, and we know that in all things, God works for the good of those who love him, who have been called according to his purpose. That's a great verse. It's one that we should all memorize. And we all go through hard times too, and it blurs our vision sometimes because even if we're faith followers, even if we're Jesus followers, we still experience pain and we feel the loss. And we probably ask questions and we get confused sometimes. Why did this have to happen? But there's always purpose in the struggle, right? He's always at work. That's what this verse is talking about. And finding blessings in the hard times, it doesn't mean that you're pretending that everything is okay and you're faking it. You got to fake it till you make it. No, that's not what I'm saying. I'm saying to find the blessings in the hard times mean you got to take it a layer deeper. You got to look deeper past just the surface of the struggles and go a little bit deeper to see what God might be doing in terms of shaping us through the struggle. What is he teaching us? What is he showing us? What is he strengthening within us? How is he drawing us closer to him in the struggle? And maybe it's not a struggle you're going through right now. Maybe it's a struggle you've gone through in the past. And now you can look back at it, because my hand is raised in that too. I can look back on things I've had to endure. And yet, even though it was hard, I can still see that there was blessing in what I gained from it in the aftermath. The peace that I came out with having, the blessings that came to me afterwards because of the faith that we hold on to during it. Joseph is a great example in the Bible. We just talked about that a few minutes ago. And in suffering and in these hard times, we discover that God sees us. He knows what we're going through. He still holds on to us. He still walks with us through every fire. And when we can't see the blessing yet, we can still have trust and faith that it is still coming, because there's purpose in the struggle. So I don't know what you're going through right now, my friends, but I do want to encourage you just to keep holding on to faith and don't give up. There is a reason for every season. And usually God will allow you to see that reason once you've gotten through the storm. Let's pray. Heavenly Father, God, thank you so much for every person listening right now to Victory. I thank you for their hearts, and I thank you for their stories. I thank you for their testimonies. And in the middle of all of our struggles, which is part of the human experience, that we will face troubles of many kind, you told us in the Bible that that would happen. But Father, help us just to hold on to you during these times. Whenever life throws us a challenge, God, will you just lift our eyes, lift our chin up so that we look up to heaven to get us through it, and your faithfulness and your goodness, and that you might be teaching us something on purpose through these times that is going to work out for our good, because also that's what scripture says. So even when we don't understand in the moment, Father, just hold close to our heart. Help us to still see the blessings that you are showering us with in other areas, and that there is purpose in the waiting, purpose in the crying, purpose in the walking, because we know that you care about every detail of our heart and that you are with us in all things, not just in the challenging times too, but you celebrate with us in the good things as well. So Father, maybe there's people listening right now that they're on a mountaintop. They're excited about the blessings. Things are good. Father, thank you just for bringing us all through these different seasons and different chapters of life. We give it all to you no matter what. In Jesus' name we pray. Amen.
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1: I prayed to the Lord, and He answered me. He freed me from all my fears. Psalm 34, verse 4.
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O Israel, to the Lord your God. Your sins have been your downfall. 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

0: Well, it is a rainy, rainy morning here at Victory 91.5. Oh, my goodness. Not cool, because I have to drive to Savannah the moment I leave here. And I don't want to be driving in the rain. Hey, y'all. I'm Donna Rodriguez. And I'm so grateful that you are letting us be a part of your rainy morning. And I wanted to really quick share with you this true story of a gentleman by the name of Anthony. Anthony Ray Hinton, in fact. You might have heard of his name before because his story is incredible. He spent 30 years on death row for a crime that he did not commit. Imagine, back in 1985, Anthony Ray Hinton, feel free to look him up, a young black man from Alabama, he was wrongfully convicted of two murders that he did not commit. And despite having a solid alibi and zero physical evidence linking him to the crimes, he was sentenced to death row because of a deeply flawed racial injustice. And that is a true story. He was 26 years old when he entered in prison. He spent 30 years in a 5x7 cell, allowed out for only 1 hour a day, knowing all along he was innocent. Can you imagine being in those shoes? It happens. And of course, the majority of people would just grow bitter, angry, broken. But Anthony made a very powerful decision. Anthony said in a quote, "They could take my freedom, but they couldn't take my soul." Because he chose hope, and he formed friendships with other inmates on death row. He started a book club in prison. He even made the guards laugh because he still had a good spirit about him. He was constantly reading, praying, and just waiting. And after decades of legal battles, and because of the help of a civil rights attorney, Brian Stevenson, the U.S. Supreme Court unanimously overturned his conviction back in 2015. That is not that long ago. He was finally exonerated and released after 30 years of death row. Again, for a crime he did not commit. Guess what he did next? This is the point in my story. He forgave them all. He forgave everything, everybody. I mean, the world, when he walked out, they expected him to be, you know, just fuming with rage. But instead, he walked right up and he said, "I forgive those who did this to me. I will not allow hate to consume me. I will not let the enemy win." And now he travels the country still to this day, speaking about justice, forgiveness, the power of faith. And he's got a book. It's his memoir, if you're interested. It's called The Sun Does Shine. It became a bestseller. How about that for faith, hope, and forgiveness? I mean, if he can go through that, what can't we go through and still have faith, hope, and give forgiveness?
1: Dr. Bonnie Wilhite founded Animal Wellness Clinic.

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1: Even on a Monday, you can have a fun day, if that's where your head is. You gotta keep your eyes up, life can do a mic drop. The most unexpected.

0: don't know about you, but I'm just over here in studio just kind of jamming out to that song. I love that song. It's got such a great message. And it's called Sweet Spot, obviously. Hello, my friends, and good morning here on Friday. I'm Donna. Hallelujah Friday, the day that we just pause and we reflect on saying hallelujah, which translates literally to praise the Lord. And what are you praising the Lord for today? What are you waking up and saying, God, thank you for this in my life? And yes, my voice is scratchy. I'm so sorry. I was fine yesterday. I don't know what happened. I woke up today and it's just like leaving me. I'm like, you know, I'm a DJ for my career. I kind of need my voice. So I will be babying it for the rest of today, trying to make it back. But until then, thank you so much just for being patient with my voice. I'm Donna. And one of the things that I'm grateful for today is the fact that I'm going to go have a weekend with one of my dear friends. And our sons are good friends. And we're going out of town together just for a quick little getaway before school starts. Because school is starting in like, what, a week, 2 weeks? Oh my goodness, I can't believe it. A week and a half, somewhere in that time frame, and the kids are back in school. So this is our last little hurrah, and we're going to go down to Savannah and Tybee Island for the weekend. But I just looked at the weather report. Doesn't look very good. But we're excited just to be with our great friends, and it reminds me of this verse in Proverbs chapter 27. It says, as iron sharpens iron, so one person sharpens another. Y'all, the people that we surround ourselves with, they're either going to lift us up in life or they're going to pull us down in life. You know, God created us for relationship and created us for community, not just for comfort and happiness, but also for growth. Think about it. Inspirational people, they challenge us in such a positive way to become better, the best versions of ourselves, because the best versions of ourselves are the closest versions of ourselves that God created us to be. And when we're there for one another, we can pursue God's purpose for our lives together. And when we spend time with the people who love you and speak life over you and pray over you and walk in faith with you and who also live in integrity and they walk the walk, that don't just talk the talk, that strength strengthens you. And if that's you, then your strength strengthens them. Again, as iron sharpens iron, so one person sharpens another. Choose friends. Be intentional. Who reflect the light that you want in your own life. And then in the same turn, be that person. Be the person of light that somebody else would want in their life too. Think about that as we continue to worship. Thank you so much for letting us be a part of your morning. Victory 91.5.
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2: Song after song. I just wanna love myself. Never a downer.

Victory 91.5. Good morning. Good morning. It is Friday. It is July 24th. It's raining. It's wet. It's cloudy, but it's still going to be nice and hot, around 90 degrees today. So there you go. Hey, y'all. I'm Donna Rodriguez. I'm really straining here with my voice. I'm so sorry about that. Thank you so much for your understanding that it's just, my voice is trying so hard to have laryngitis, and I'm like, no, no, do not do that again. But I hope that you are having a wonderful Friday. It's Hallelujah Friday today, and I was actually just in the middle of putting up our post that we do on Facebook and on Instagram every single Friday, which is giving you an opportunity where you can go onto our social media. And you are more than welcome. In fact, we invite you to, we would love for you to go into the comment section and go write down what you are thankful for. What is God doing in your life that is just praiseworthy? Because that's what hallelujah means. It translates to praise the Lord, right? So what are you praising the Lord for today?

this morning. I want to know. And then I'm also going to read your responses live on air. So I'm about to put it up. Give me literally probably 60 more seconds. And then you're going to have it on your Victory 91.5 Facebook and also Victory Instagram. There you go. But we've got some great music coming up here in just a second. Don't go anywhere. You're listening to Victory. Fatigue, mood swings, weight gain, brain fog. 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They will also test the thyroid, adrenals, and gut because real balance needs the whole system to work together. 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

of us like sheep have gone astray. Each of us has turned to his own way. But the Lord has caused the iniquity of us all to fall on him. The sound of revival. Victory 91.5.

0: Victory 91.5. That was Carrie Roberts, K-E-R-R-I-E. That's how you spell her name if you want to look it up. Carrie Roberts, Without Love. Hey, y'all, we are jumping into this 9 o'clock hour, our prayer time together on a rainy, rainy Friday morning. I'm Donna Rodriguez. You might not be able to recognize my voice. In fact, I just got off the phone call with one of our listeners. He was like, "You sound different." I was like, "Yeah, I know. I'm struggling with trying not to get laryngitis." So thank you for just being patient here with my voice. I only have 1 hour left, you guys. 1 hour, because Margaret Cheely is going to be here at 10 o'clock to be with you today. The fabulous Margaret from 10 to 3. But right now, it's my last time to pray with you for this morning. I want to start off by reading a verse from 1 Peter. Right in the very beginning, chapter 1, it says, "These trials will show that your faith is genuine. It is being tested as fire tests and purifies gold." That's a great verse, right? And you know, sometimes God allows us to go through difficult seasons. We're over here going, "Why, God? Why? Help me. Bring me out of this. Change the situation." And he's like, "Nope, I'm going to let you go through this." And it's not to punish us. It's to prove and strengthen our faith. Because like in this verse, just as gold is refined in fire, our trust in him is made stronger when it's tested. Think about it. These are moments that God is still there. He's still in these seasons, these chapters, these situations, these circumstances, these days. But they are opportunities. They're not just problems. They're also opportunities to deepen our dependence on him, to turn to him. That's what he wants. He wants you to lean on him because his power is made perfect in your weakness. God doesn't test our faith to break us. He may allow it in order to build us from the inside out. And every challenge is a chance to grow closer to him. I know that might seem backwards to somebody who's outside of faith, but on the inside of faith, it makes so much sense. We can learn his voice more clearly, with clarity. We can stand firm in who he is and what he's going to do for us and how he is our rock, even if we feel like sand. So I don't know what you're going through in your life right now, but I want to pray about it for you. Have whatever your situation is on your heart right now, and let's pray. Heavenly Father, God, I thank you for each and every heart that's opened in prayer this very moment. We may not always understand why we're going through what we're going through or why something is happening the way it's happening. But Father, we are going to choose to trust that you are always working for our good, even if it's behind the scenes in the moment. God, we need an increase of strength. We want to stand firm in our faith. Even when the outside world isn't making sense, God, we invite you just to refine us like gold, and to let our faith bring you glory in the midst of all of these things. We believe that you are in the fire with us. So help us to walk through it with grace and strength and an increase of faith as we lean on you. God, thank you for being the rock, our fortress. Thank you for being the place of refuge that we can run to when we do feel weak. And we need to be refueled and refilled with strength to continue walking through the journey that you have us on with a purpose. Help us to understand that there is a reason for the season every time. Thank you for working in us to make us stronger. It's in Jesus' name we pray. Amen.
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3: Do you have a list of regrets? 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

0: Victory 91.5. That is the remix of I Belong to You. I'm Donna Rodriguez here with you on Friday morning. It's Hallelujah Friday. And I just want to say thank you so much. Already we've got some people jumping on Facebook over there and leaving some comments about what they are grateful for today. And the one I want to share with you right now is Paul. Paul jumped on 14 minutes ago, Victory 91.5 Facebook, and said, "Praise God that I am now cancer-free, alive, and well." He continues to say, "I thank God for all the people in my life who care enough to pray for me as I pray for them, and I am blessed with God's grace and mercy beyond all I could ever imagine. I am truly grateful for all he has done for me. Have a great day." Paul, wow, that is amazing. Cancer-free, congratulations and hallelujah. If I could give you a big hug right now, I would. I love it. Thank you so much for sharing. And just, you know what, I wrote in the response, I put hallelujah indeed. Praise the Lord. God is always working on our behalf. He's always working behind the scenes. He is always working for the good for those who love him. And then we also just now had Jacqueline. Jacqueline just came in only 2 minutes ago. I haven't even had a chance to respond yet. And she said that she here on Hallelujah Friday is grateful for her wonderful husband and also their church family. And she said, shout out to Dwelling Place Church. So there we go. Thank you so much for that response as well. And you know what? I'd give both you and your husband a hug if I could, as we are all praising God here together, celebrating his blessings, celebrating his love in our life, his fingerprint in our life. So if you would like to right now, you can go to Instagram or Victory's Facebook page and leave in the post comments what you're grateful for today. Or if you want, I just opened up the phone lines for the first time today. You can call me right now. My voice is hurting. I sound a little cray-cray because it's so scratchy. Thank goodness it's the weekend and I can rest it. But feel free to give me a call at 770-781-9150. Tell me your name and what you're grateful for today, and I'll share it right here on air. 770-781-9150.
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I will pour out my spirit on all people. Your sons and daughters will prophesy. 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Victory 91.5 and Victory.radio. 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

0: Man, I wish I could sing like that. I can't sing at all. That is not my talent. God talented me in other areas. Singing is not one of them. Apparently, talking is not one of them either today because my voice is wearing out on me really fast. Hey, y'all. It's Donna here. Hallelujah Friday. That was Torrin Wells. And I want to share with you this great, great little story. And it's just, it touches my heart. It's super quick. But, you know, it just talks about how when we are appreciative and we are grateful for things, how it just has this beautiful ripple effect that probably goes beyond even what we realize. And it talks about a cashier. And the cashier at this grocery store was just having one of those days. The line was long. Customers were impatient. Some customers were rude. And nothing seemed to be going right. And then this older gentleman steps up to the line and smiled to the cashier. And when it was all done, simply leaned in and said, "Hey, I just want you to know that I really appreciate you. You've been patient with me and you're kind. Thank you." And the cashier's eyes, who had been having such a bad day, immediately filled up with tears. And she said, "Oh my goodness, you have no idea how much I needed to hear that." And the gentleman went about his way, didn't even realize the impact that he had just by saying thank you to this cashier for working, despite seeing that she was obviously not having a good day. And for the rest of her shift, everything changed. She was now smiling more. She was conversing with the other customers. Her shoulders weren't as heavy. She had this renewed energy about her. And instead of going home feeling defeated and just unhappy about her job, she actually went home thinking, you know what? What I do matters. People wouldn't be able to check out without me. They need my help. And it just gave her a renewed sense of self. All because one man just said thank you in his own way. And isn't that such a great reminder that gratitude is not just something we feel, but it's also something that we give. You never know when just a simple thank you or a compliment or a kind word of appreciation, something so small to you might be something so big to somebody else. Because you never know what somebody else is carrying. So today, I'd like to challenge each and every one of you listening in this very moment. Make sure that you give somebody some words of appreciation today. That you express gratitude to somebody today. Because after all, it is Hallelujah Friday.
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0: is We the Kingdom with Dear Jesus. Love that song. You know what I don't love is this weather, because it is raining and I've got a road trip I'm about to go on. It's not a big road trip, but I'm on my way to Savannah here in just a few minutes. Hey, y'all, I'm Donna. You're listening to Victory 91.5, and I'm actually going to Savannah with one of our mutual friends, Miss Margaret Shealy.
1: Who is it?
0: It's our friend Kimmy.
1: Oh, I love her.
0: I know. Guys, Margaret is in the house today. She's going to be here with you from 10 to 3. Margaret, how was the ride over here in the rain?
1: It was challenging. I prayed the entire time. It was like driving through a monsoon. Ooh. So I want to tell you guys, if you are in your car right now, please drive with caution. Mm-hmm. Please allow enough space between you and the car in front of you. And oh, goodness. Yeah.
0: I don't like it. I was saying earlier, I don't know if you caught it on air, but I actually really like rainy days.
1: I love rainy days.
0: Oh, okay, good. I'm not the only one. I actually embrace rainy days. I love rainy days. I just don't like driving in it.
1: Exactly. Yeah. Yeah.
0: Two totally different things.
1: Well, and like last night it was pouring. We were having thunder and lightning, and I thought, thank you, God, for my house. Thank you that I'm safe. Thank you that I'm not in my car. I mean, it was wonderful.
0: Yes. Oh, my gosh. So, you know what's not wonderful?
1: What?
0: The fact that you came in here a little while ago telling me that you got hacked.
1: I did.
0: What happened?
1: Okay, so people were like, oh my goodness, are you having a potluck? I'm so excited. I tried clicking on it and nothing happened. And I was like,
0: Wait, stop. I got your email that said you're having a potluck dinner and to click here to invite. And I hadn't had a chance to do it yet. And I knew you were coming in.
1: Oh, thank goodness.
0: I knew you were coming into the studio today. And I was like, well, let me ask her about her potluck party before.
1: No, I am not having a potluck.
0: That was you being hacked?
1: That was me being hacked.
0: Stop.
1: Yes. But lots of people did click.
0: What?
1: And then I started getting Punchbowl. Well, it's punchbowl.com. Anyway, you send it to help at punchbowl.com if you get the email from me. But.
0: Oh, my goodness.
1: But. Then I started getting all these potluck emails, too, that were just all
0: so wait
1: spam.
0: A minute. I
1: or
0: cannot...
1: Fishing, I guess, is the word.
0: Okay, this is like live on air that I'm in shock right now, because mm-hmm. I did not realize that that was you being hacked.
1: Mm-hmm.
0: I thought you were really having a potluck party.
1: Everybody did.
0: But I didn't click on it.
1: Good.
0: And
1: oh,
0: had
1: goodness.
0: I clicked on it, that's crazy. Had I clicked on it, what would have happened? You said other your friends
1: yeah,
0: clicked on
1: I
0: it.
1: I think they would have hacked into your email and sent invitations to
0: no.
1: a potluck. Yes.
0: Why do people do that?
1: I don't know.
0: Like, what is the point?
1: I don't know. But anyway, I was telling Donna that just please pray for me when I go on air in a few minutes, because I'm praying that I can actually log in to be able to keep up with everything.
0: Oh, so, man.
1: Because I had to change my password.
0: All the things.
1: Mm-hmm.
0: All the things. You know, technology is supposed to make things easier.
1: Mm-hmm.
0: And so many times it's harder. My son was just trying to sign up for, like, Pokemon Go, which is, like, mm-hmm. some game that was really popular like a couple years ago, but now he's getting to the age where he's interested. And just to sign him up on a Pokemon game on his phone, I had to go through my phone to do parental controls and then take his phone, and then I had to create an account in order to put him under my account, and then I had to have my separate passwords separate from his user passwords, my username, his username, and then I had to give permission for all these different things and go down a list of all this stuff, and then it had to cross-reference with my phone to make sure that it was actually me, and I had to verify. And I was like, what is happening? Technology is... It's supposed to make it easier, not harder.
1: I
0: spent 35 minutes.
1: My goodness.
0: Just trying to get him to become a player on some silly little game.
1: That is so crazy.
0: Weird.
1: Yeah.
0: Anyway.
1: Yeah, definitely.
0: Well, that's just us chatting and catching up, because Margaret and I go way back.
1: Margaret
0: and
1: I love Donna.
0: I love you. We work for the same radio station. I was there for a different radio station. I was there for 11 years. How mm-hmm. long were you at
1: 15.
0: The other? 15.
1: Mm-hmm.
0: So I got to enjoy you for 11 of your 15.
1: Mm-hmm. Yep.
0: And now we're here together.
1: Which is so awesome. And we just appreciate all of you listening and being with us here on Victory 91.5.
0: And it's Hallelujah Friday.
1: Yes, it is.
0: So I'm leaving. Margaret's in. But please call Margaret anytime today between 10 a.m. and 3 p.m. The phone number is on the website in case you forget it, victory.radio. But the number is 770-781-9150, because she would love to take your calls, chat with her, tell her your name, where you're calling from, and what is the one thing that you are grateful for today.
1: Exactly.
0: And
1: I can't wait. But like I said, before 10 o'clock, please be praying that I can log in, because then I can definitely talk to you.
0: And I'm off to Savannah. So yay! Peace out. All right, guys. I hope God blesses each and every single one of you. And have a wonderful Hallelujah Friday.
2: We attended a concert only to learn it was being recorded for later use as a TV program. And the host introduced two other men who were going to sing with him. The accompaniment track started up, and they launched into the song, Cameras Rolling. But they weren't all singing the same song, and that's a problem. The host stopped the song, looked up at the control booth, and said, guys, let's start that one over. Guess what? You're not going to see that on TV. And then he said to the audience, good thing this is taped, not live, huh? He was right. I've done my share of live radio, and I want you to know live is unforgiving. You blow it. You blew it. Well, I'm Ron Hutchcraft, and I want to have a word with you today about no do-overs. Too bad our lives aren't taped, huh? We could go back and do it over and get it right this time. But we're all doing a live performance. If you blow it, you blew it. We can't take those words back, no matter how much they hurt someone we love. We can't undo what we did sexually or in anger. We can't take back the lies we told. We can't undo the wounds we've left, the people we've hurt. We said it, we did it, and there's no rewinding the tape to do it over. Actually, our live performance is being recorded by God. Every mistake, every sin goes into what they used to call in school your permanent record, except it doesn't have to be permanent. All the record of all your sins can be destroyed forever. If they're not, well, you have no chance with God. You have no chance of ever seeing heaven because you can't bring your sin in there. But there is incredible good news for all of us in our word for today from the Word of God. Listen to Acts 10:43, talking about Jesus Christ. It says, everyone who believes in him receives forgiveness of sins through his name. Wow. Now, there's no do-over. But there is the possibility of having every sin you've ever committed erased from God's records forever because of what Jesus did. The Bible talks about what he did when it says, without the shedding of blood, there is no forgiveness. The ancient Jews understood that. They sacrificed lambs to pay as their substitute the death penalty for breaking God's laws. All the wrong things we've done carry an eternal death penalty. The Bible calls it hell. They cannot be erased. Our damning personal record cannot be removed. Unless that penalty is paid and someone has to die for your sins to be paid for, and someone did, the only one who could, the only one who didn't have any sin of his own to pay for, Jesus. The Bible actually says Jesus came to, quote, do away with sin by the sacrifice of himself. When he was dying on that cross, he was loving you enough to do your hell for you. You have no hope of being clean inside, no hope of heaven without being forgiven for all your sin. And there's no forgiveness unless you give yourself to Jesus, because he's the one whose blood was shed to pay for those sins. Are you ready to be forgiven? You ready to be clean? Then you're ready to put your trust in Jesus to be your personal savior from your personal sin. Right where you are, tell him. Tell him you're giving yourself to him. As soon as you can, get to a place alone and say, Jesus, I deserve the penalty for taking my life out of God.

0: God's hands and running it myself. But thank you for paying that death penalty because you love me. Because today I turn my back on the junk of my life. And I place my arms totally around you as my only hope. Boy, I'd love to help you nail that down and be sure you belong to him. That's why our website is there. I'm urging you to go there today as soon as you can. anewstory.com, that's the site. anewstory.com. Please go there and get this settled. There's not a sin you've ever done that Jesus didn't pay for when he died. And today, he's ready to destroy all the record of all your sins and give you a brand new beginning.
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Victory 91.5, Atlanta Crawford, and thank God. Well, this is Margaret with you on this Hallelujah Friday, and I'm so grateful. My praise

0: is that I made it here to the radio station and I'm monsoon weather. And whoever heard Donna and me talking, I just want to thank you for praying because I was able to log in, change my password on this computer. So I am in and I am so relieved. Oh my goodness. You are listening to Victory 91.5, and your good news of victory comes from the book of Psalms, chapter 9, verse 1, which says, I will give thanks to you, Lord, with all my heart. I will tell of all your wonderful deeds. Oh, Father, we are so grateful for who you are, and we come before you with thankful hearts, especially on this Hallelujah Friday. Your word reminds us to always give thanks to you with all of our hearts and to tell of all your wonderful deeds. We have to confess, though, Lord, that sometimes life moves so quickly that we focus on what is still unfinished instead of thinking and remembering the ways that you have blessed us. So right now, Father, we pause to thank you. Thank you for the gift of another day. Thank you that it's Hallelujah Friday. Thank you for your mercy that is new every morning. Thank you for the breath in our lungs. Thank you for the people that you've placed in our lives. Thank you for the countless blessings you pour out each and every day. And Father, we confess that a lot of your blessings, we don't even notice. So forgive us, Father. Forgive us for not having an attitude of gratitude. Forgive us for not praising and worshiping and magnifying and adoring you for who you are. Father, thank you so much for loving us. Thank you for sending your son to die for us. We are so grateful, Father. Because you are faithful, you are our healer, you are Jehovah Rapha. You are our provider, you are our peace, and you are our joy. And Father, we just ask right now that our gratitude would become our testimony, that you would help us, Father, that you would fill us so full of your Holy Spirit, that we would be able to freely share with everyone all of the wonderful things you have done for us, so that they too might find hope in you. Thank you, Father, for who you are. We love you, and we pray all these things in Jesus' precious name. Amen.
1: I lift my eyes to the hills. Where does my help come from? My help comes from the Lord, the maker.

Victory 91.5, River Valley Ages and Hand and Feet. Well, this is Margaret with you until 3 o'clock this afternoon, and it's Hallelujah Friday, and we have had some amazing praise reports that I just have to share. Paul said, "Praise God that I am now cancer-free, alive and well." And he adds, "I thank God for all the people in my life who care enough to pray for me as I do for them. I am blessed with God's grace and mercy beyond all I could ever imagine. I am truly grateful for all he has done for me." Paul, we are rejoicing with you. What a huge miracle and what a huge blessing. And thank you so much for blessing us by sharing that fantastic praise report that you are cancer-free, that God healed you, Jehovah Rapha touched your life. And we are so grateful for you listening to Victory 91.5. Please call me with what you're thankful for on this Hallelujah Friday. The number is 770-781-9150. I have to share that I am so thankful that I made it safely here through the monsoon rain. Oh my gosh, it was so crazy driving. It usually takes me an hour, and it took me over an hour to get here because the rain was so massive. I mean, it was just huge. So again, I'm just praising God for getting me here to the radio station safely. And I'm

0: also praising God that after my email was hacked into this past week, I was able to get onto the computer here. I was so concerned because I had to change my password. Hopefully you guys don't understand what I'm talking about, but if you do, you can definitely relate. 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
1: There's so much that we can't control. So I think it's important to remember there is a part of this that we are going to have to accept that. We're going to have to accept that there are things we cannot control, but take responsibility for what we can control. I can't control what someone else says, but I can control my reaction to it. I can't control if I walk into a coffee shop and someone just bumps into me and says rude things to me because the coffee shop frappéd their latte and waylaid their whole day, right? And now they're trying to take it out on me. But here's what I can do. I can look at them and think, just because you lay down an offense doesn't mean I have to pick it up, carry it with me, and let it ruin my day.
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Lord, I have heard of your fame. I stand in awe of your deeds. 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

0: That's Andrew Rip and Hold Me Up on Victory 91.5. This is Margaret with you until 3 this afternoon. And on this Hallelujah Friday, I love celebrating what God is doing in the lives of our Victory 91.5 family. And I definitely want to hear from you, and I will share what you share on the air with our other listeners. Today, Jacqueline shared that she is praising God for her wonderful husband and for her amazing church family at Dwelling Place Church. Jacqueline, thank you so much for reminding us to never take God's blessings for granted. You know, having a loving spouse and a caring church family are such precious gifts from the Lord, and they provide encouragement and friendship and prayer and support through every season of life. You know, I love Psalm chapter 107, verse 1, which we read, "Give thanks to the Lord, for he is good. His love endures forever." So what are you praising God for today? Maybe it's your family, your friends. Maybe it's your health. Maybe it's an answered prayer or a new opportunity or simply God's faithfulness through another week. We would love to celebrate with you, because when we share our praises, we encourage each other and we glorify the one who has blessed us so richly. 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Happy Hallelujah Friday, and thank you so much for making Victory 91.5 a part of your day.
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0: Victory 91.5, that's Micah Christopher and White Knuckles. Well, this is Margaret with you, and on this Hallelujah Friday, I just had to share a sweet message from Rhonda. She said that she absolutely loves Victory 91.5 and listens all the way from sunny Florida. Rhonda, thank you so much for your encouragement and for sharing. You know, it means the world to each and every one of us here at Victory 91.5. And, you know, I have to admit, I am a little envious of all that Florida sunshine right now, you know, because it seems like we've had buckets and buckets of rain here over the past 2 days. I know I have at my house. Although the new plants in my yard are drinking everything up. And that's a hallelujah for me because my plants are doing so much better. But, you know, whether you're enjoying sunshine or rain like we are, or somewhere in between, we all have something to praise God for because His faithfulness will never, ever change. You know, I love the book of Psalms, and I love Psalm chapter 34, verse 1, which says, "I will bless the Lord at all times. His praise shall continually be in my mouth." So what's your praise report today? We would love to hear how God's been working in your life. Please go onto our Facebook page. 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

The wicked flee when no one pursues, but the righteous are bold as a lion. 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

Victory 91.5, that's Dan Bremnes and In His Hands, and he has the whole world in his hands, and that's something to praise him for on this Hallelujah Friday. Your good news of victory for this 11 o'clock hour comes from the book of Psalms, chapter 9, verse 1. I will give thanks to you, Lord, with my heart. I will give thanks to you, Lord, with all my heart. I will tell of all your wonderful deeds. Oh, gracious Father, today on this Hallelujah Friday, we choose to remember your goodness, and we thank you not only for what you are doing in our lives, but also for all the times you've carried us through such difficult seasons. Because as you know, Father, all of us go through so many different times in our lives where we're in the valley and we're just looking up and seeking your

0: face. But looking back, Lord, we can see your hand guiding us and protecting us, comforting us, healing us, providing exactly what we needed. So, Father, right now, in the quietness of this moment, we thank you for every single answered prayer, every unexpected blessing, every open door, every miracle that reminded us that you were near, that you care about us, that you love us. And right now, Lord, we lift up those who may find it difficult to give thanks because life feels so, heavy. And I pray, Father, for those who are praying with me right now who are just feeling so devastated, those who are discouraged, those who are depressed, those who are grieving, I pray that you would wrap them in your peace, that you would bring your healing to those who are sick or undergoing treatments, who are facing surgery or who are recovering from surgeries. Father, that you would comfort those who are grieving. Father, just fill their hearts full of you because you are with them. They are never alone. We ask, Lord, that you would provide for families who are facing financial struggles and that you would give your hope to those who are feeling discouraged. We pray, Lord, that you would bless our homes with your love, your patience, your forgiveness, your mercy, your compassion, your peace, and your joy. We pray that you would strengthen every marriage and every family represented today, everyone who's praying with me, and may our hearts overflow with gratitude because your faithfulness will never change. Father, we are so grateful for you, and we thank you so much for loving us and for providing for us as much as you do. We pray all these things in Jesus' mighty and precious name. Amen.
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Victory 91.5, that's influence music, and that's what the blood does. Well, this is Margaret with you until 3 this afternoon on this Hallelujah Friday, and I want to encourage you to go ahead and build someone else up today. You know, in a world that feels so dark and heavy and lonely sometimes, your words of encouragement, your smile, your acts of kindness can be such a beacon of light, letting someone know that you're praying for

0: them, that God loves them. 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

fear my name, the Son of Righteousness will rise with healing in its wings. 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

0: Victory 91.5. That was NCS Collective and You Are More. Well, this is Margaret with you, and I am so thrilled for Carol. She just called to let me know that she's going to have another grandson or another grandchild, and it's a little boy. And since he does not have a name yet, they are calling him Applesauce. I think that is the cutest thing. And that is her hallelujah praise. I just think it is so wonderful when babies come into this world. You know, it's just such a blessing, because the fact is that, you know, God blesses us. God blesses our families. And of course, the impact that we can have goes from generation to generation to generation. And Carol is such a prayer warrior. And I'm so grateful that she called. You know, let's continue to pray. And let's definitely join together in praying for a safe and successful labor and delivery, and for God's peace to surround everyone involved, Carol and her family, and for a healthy little baby boy to make his grand entrance into this world. Carol said he's 4 weeks early, but we're going to pray for a healthy, healthy baby. And let's also pray for wisdom and strength for the doctors and the nurses, and for God's blessings to rest upon this precious growing family. You know, I love in the book of Psalms, chapter 127, verse 3, where we're reminded that children are a heritage from the Lord and such a wonderful gift from Him. Carol, we are celebrating with you. We cannot wait to hear all about little Applesauce, what his actual name is, and when he officially arrives. Thank you for allowing the Victory 91 Point family to pray with you and to rejoice with you today on this Hallelujah Friday. I want to hear from you. 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You can also go on social media, on our Facebook page or on Instagram. 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

0: Victory 91.5, that's Passion and Center. Well, this is Margaret with you, and on this Hallelujah Friday, I want to take a moment to celebrate what God is doing in your life. You know, in the book of Psalms, chapter 100, well, Psalm 100 rather, not chapter, but Psalm 100 reminds us to enter his gates with thanksgiving and his courts with praise. So now it's your turn. What's your praise today? Has God answered a prayer? Has he provided for a need that you've had? Has he brought healing into your life? Has he opened a door? Or has he simply reminded you of his love? You know, you can go onto Facebook or Instagram. Give me a call at 770-781-9150. I will give your name, where you're from, and your praise report. And we've had several praise reports that I'm going to continue to share this afternoon because we would love to rejoice with you and have you rejoice with those who call in. Because when we share what God is doing, it encourages someone else to keep trusting him. We're going to go to him in prayer at the noon hour. But first, we want to thank the church at War Hill for helping to underwrite this radio ministry.
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Bailey Hager and Lean on You on Victory 91.5. Well, this is Margaret with you until 3 o'clock on this Hallelujah Friday. And your good news of victory comes from the book of Psalms, chapter 9, verse 1, that reads, I will give thanks to you, Lord, with all my heart. I will tell of all your wonderful deeds. Well, Heavenly Father, we come before you on this Friday, just praising and blessing and worshiping and adoring you because you are such a good God who does wonderful things. And Father, sometimes your miracles are big and unmistakable, like the birth of a new baby. And other times, your miracles come quickly.

0: quietly through a word of encouragement or a kindness of a friend or a restoration of a broken relationship, through an answered prayer, through the peace that fills our hearts when we need it the very most. Father, we are so grateful that you work in ways that we can see, and even in ways that we cannot yet see. And you want us to praise and worship and adore you for what you are going to do. And right now, Father, I just lift up everyone who's praying with me during this time. I ask that you would touch those who need healing. Bring your healing. Be Jehovah Rapha. Father, for those who are just exhausted because this week has been so long, I pray that you would strengthen them. Father, that you would give your provision for those who are carrying financial burdens, for those who need a new house, for those who are praying about what washing machine to purchase. Father, be their wisdom, be their guide, be their provider. Father, I ask that you would continue to guide those making important decisions about work and about family, about the future. Father, I pray that you be with Carol's daughter-in-law as she gives birth to a precious baby boy, and help her to have an easy labor and delivery, and allow her and the baby, whose name right now is Applesauce, to be healthy and strong. Be with all the medical staff, Father, who are assisting in the birth. And Father, just allow your presence to be felt in that hospital room, in that labor room. And Father, we thank you for walking with us through every single season of our lives. And Lord, help us never to forget to tell others about your goodness and your mercy, your love, your strength, your salvation, and your faithfulness. Father, we just ask that our lives would become living testimonies of your amazing love. We pray all these things in the matchless name of Jesus. Amen.
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Victory 91.5. That's Evan Kraft, and he cares for you. This is Margaret with you, and on this Hallelujah Friday, as I was listening to the song, I just needed to share once again because I have such a wonderful praise report to share from Paul. I shared this last hour, but I wanted, again, like I said, when I was listening to the song from Evan Kraft, that he cares for you. Paul, he wrote on Facebook for this Hallelujah Friday, and I pray that someone will be blessed by hearing this. Paul is praising God, and we are praising God with Paul because he is now cancer-free, and he's alive, and he is well. You know, our God is so good. Paul also wanted to thank the Lord for all of the people in his life who cared enough to pray for him throughout his journey, and he faithfully continues to pray for them as well. And he also shared that he's been blessed with God's grace and mercy beyond anything he could ever have imagined. And his heart is overflowing with gratitude for everything the Lord has done. You know, that is such an incredible testimony of God's faithfulness, his healing, his power, and his provision. You know, in the book of Psalms, chapter 103, we are reminded to praise the Lord and forget not all his benefits, because he is the one who heals and restores and surrounds us with his steadfast love. And it can be through those that he has created. Our friends, our neighbors, the people in our lives, our family. Paul, again, thank you so much for sharing your beautiful testimony with our Victory 91.5 family. And your story is such a powerful reminder that God still answers prayer. He is still in the business of healing, and he is worthy of all our praise. We rejoice and give all the glory to our faithful Heavenly Father. And if you have a praise report, you can go ahead and give me a call at 770-781-9150. You can also go on Facebook and on Instagram, and you can

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2: There's a lot of people feel lonely in our world today. 1 in 3 Americans feel lonely at least once a week. 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And maybe you feel like you're all alone. You know, deep down inside, I think we have a loneliness for God. The Bible speaks of a friend that sticks closer than a brother, and that friend is Jesus Christ. Jesus walks in when others walk out. Sometimes friends disappoint us. Sometimes family disappoints us, but Jesus will not disappoint you.
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0: That's Chris Tomlin and All to Us on Victory 91.5. This is Margaret with you during your Hallelujah Friday lunch hour, and we want to hear about what you're thankful for and what the Lord is doing in your life. You can go onto Facebook or Instagram or call me at 770-781-9150. 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
2: 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Jesus taught that knowing the truth brings real freedom, and that's what this time is all about. 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
3: We're in the order series, and we have quite a word to deliver this morning. And just lay the groundwork again. We know our job isn't to go, oh God, please bless me. Our job is to obey this, get things in order, and when they're in order, He blesses. If we get in order, He won't just be a God of addition. It'll be a God of multiplication. He's dying. He already died.

right to bless us. And so order is important. We talked the last 2 weeks about getting the temple, the house of God, in order. Josiah did that. When he got the temple in order, the culture was in order and blessed. And so today, we're moving from the temple of the house of God to the temple of the Holy Spirit. And I want to talk to you this morning about your body, his temple, which is really not your body. It's his. And so from 1 Corinthians chapter 6, verse 19 to 20 in the Amplified Version, Paul says, "Do you not know that your body is the temple, the very sanctuary of the Holy Spirit who lives within you?" Just that. It's like, are you not aware? Have you forgotten? Do you not know that your body is the very sanctuary of the Holy Spirit who lives within you, whom you have received as a gift from God? You are not your own. You were bought with a price. And I love how the Amplified puts it. Purchased with a preciousness and paid for, made his own. So then, honor God and bring glory to him in your body. Can you say amen to the reading of God's word? Now, that's our text, and we'll come back to it. But I also in the order series have mentioned this very important single verse. One, 3 John has just one chapter. And the second verse, and I'm going to read in the King James Version, just sounds more anointed. Beloved, I wish above all things that thou mayest prosper and be in health, even as thy soul prospereth. Can someone say amen? The King James is the closest to the original. And what he says is, first he says, beloved, I like y'all. We're family. And God is saying, I pray that above all things, this is your promise, that you may prosper and be in good health. Turn and tell your neighbor, now he's finally talking about me right now. That you may prosper and be in good health, comma, listen, even as your soul prospers. As your soul is healthy, you will prosper and be in good health. Now, we are spirit, soul, and body. Spirit is what the part of us that when Adam ate the fruit and Eve, that's what died. Jesus came, that gets regenerated. We were alive in our sins, Ephesians says. We've been made alive in Christ, our spirit. My body is what you see. It's a physical part of me that you can touch. My soul is the seat of my personality. You can't see that part of me, but listen. That's how you decide whether you like me or not. My soul. My soul is made up my mind, and I like to say it in this order. You've heard it, mind, will, and emotions. I like to say mind, emotions, and will, because that's the order that they impact each other. The way you think, your mind. You need to think about what you think about. Most people don't, because your mind will control your emotions. How you feel. The Bible talks a lot about that. Those things are related. The Bible says, as a man think in his heart, so is he. Romans 12 says, be transformed by the renewing of your mind so you can feel right about the truth. And then it says, mind, emotions, and will. And your will is how you make decisions. And Paul says, or John says, my prayer is that above all things, you may prosper and be in good physical health, mental health, emotional health, as your soul prospers. Jesus came to save our soul. The word restores our souls. The Holy Spirit leads us into truth so that we can be set free at the soul level. The word is psuche. The seat of the feelings, desire, affections. But let's talk about your body, his temple. Last 2 weeks, Josiah cleaned up the temple, found the word, the owner's manual, and he got revival. The culture got straightened out. When

The church is straightened out. The culture gets straightened out. It's amazing how that works throughout history. But the temple, the sanctuary, the place of worship, was so important. It was the center of their life, their culture. They went there. It was a sacred place where they went to worship, make sacrifice, and make pleas to God. There's five quick things that I want to just launch out as an intro for you. First, we've got to avoid temptations and take sin more seriously. Ephesians says, don't even give the devil a foothold. Romans chapter 6, verse 23 says that the wages of sin is death. And we've got to get more intentional about avoiding temptation. The second thing is we need to learn to rest well by taking a Sabbath. We need a little more Truett Cathy and a little less Ray Kroc. We need a little more, okay, God, I don't have to work 8 days a week. For me to take care of your temple, my body, I need to learn to Sabbath. 25 years ago, everybody thought Truett Cathy was crazy for shutting down Chick-fil-A on Sundays until he swallowed up McDonald's. And the message is for us as believers, you honor God and His word, you'll sell more chicken sandwiches in 6 days than McDonald's can now in 6 months. Come on, somebody. Come on now. Yeah. In Exodus chapter 20, verses 8 through 11, God is serious. It's one of the commandments. And we need to learn how to rest better. Be in order. Our minds are rested. Number three, you got to take care of your body. Watch out what you're putting in it. This is why Daniel and the three Hebrew children were so anointed. Verse 7. In chapter 1, they defile, they resolve to not defile themselves. Even a little exercise regularly, never killed anybody. Not exercising has killed a lot of bodies. Get plenty of rest, eat good food, take care of your body. Come on, somebody, say amen, even though it's getting quieter and quieter in here. Number 4. You need to see your body as a gift because it is. You were able to walk in, most all of you. Get out of your car. Take a seat. No, you're not 18 years anymore, 18 years old. It's changing, but you still have one. And you were created in the image of God. And Psalm 139 says, you are fearfully and wonderfully made. How many know God's talking about all of us this morning? It's good to be healthy enough, in your right mind, able to worship the Lord, redeemed from the curse of sin and darkness. Thank God and take care of your body. See your body as a gift. Number 5, lastly, and this is the one we'll spend a good bit of time talking about. You need to remove the junk from the temple, God's sanctuary where the Holy Spirit lives now. You got to get detoxed spiritually and otherwise. Ephesians chapter 25, we see verse 8 and 9. God's giving Moses instructions. He says, hey, have the people of Israel build me a holy sanctuary so I can, look at this, live among them. And then look how specific he was about the order. You must build this tabernacle and its furnishings exactly according to the pattern. You must follow the pattern exactly so I can live with you in the Old Testament. Same thing's true in the New Testament. In the Old Testament, though, the next 5 chapters detail, there's lots of order exactly what God wanted the tabernacle to look like with its ornate designs, the gold and the silver, certain fabrics and colors. And let me remind you, they're in the wilderness. There's no Michaels to go by. There's no, and God's like, I know, I will help you build a detailed, ornate

place for me to dwell. A lot of meat on the bone right there. And it wasn't just beautiful. It was holy. So holy that one guy named Uzzah

And when your body is right, you'll be right. It was holy. Your body is holy. It's set apart. When the temple's right, the culture is right. What happened to the people of God when the temple was right? They prospered, and they were supernaturally protected. I hear the Holy Spirit just, did you hear me? North Americans, USA citizens, in 2020, when the house of God is in order, the people will prosper and be protected. Are you hearing me? More importantly, are you hearing what the Lord's saying? It's not our job to get blessed and protect ourselves. It's to be in order so that he can bless. Throughout its history, Israel had to deal with lots of junk. It was the center of their whole world, having to clean up that temple, get rid of idols. We studied the last 2 weeks, Manasseh. He asked God, what's wrong? Why are you not blessing us? God said, because you let those idols be built again in the temple. And he went and got rid of them. It's no accident in Matthew chapter 21 when Jesus, the only real anger we ever saw, was when they let the temple of God get in disorder. And he turned the tables over and said, y'all are jacking up my people by jacking up these prices and manipulating the worship so that you can make a profit. He got the temple back in order and said, my Father's house will be called a house of prayer. We need to remove the items in our bodies that cause the health of our bodies, his sanctuary, to deteriorate. And I'm going to try to move along because I know the conviction's heavy in here. But some of the things we put into our bodies, I remember as a kid hearing every cigarette you smoke takes 8 minutes of your life. And I believed it in like third and fourth grade. And you know, as a kid, you're like, well, a pack of cigarettes, that's just a little over an hour. You know, and those things lodge in you. But the things that, you know, alcohol, you've heard me say it before. You know, like they say a beer, two beers is like eating a dozen of Krispy Kreme donuts, calories wise. That's just stupid. Give me the donuts. You know, but I want to get you thinking. I have a friend of mine that I coached football with, and I follow him on social media. He's now in his early 50s. Back then he was in his early 40s. And one Friday afternoon, I'll never forget it, I prayed for him and it registered on my hard drive. It's Friday afternoon, he's finished his work day, and he said, get ready, liver. Here it comes. You're getting ready to get abused. And what he was saying is, it's weekend, it's time to drink and party. And I wanted to say, bro, a few more years of that, and it has happened. His liver is saying, we got ready as best we can. We can't get ready anymore. People laugh, and the spirit of the world says, party and have fun. And I'm not talking about doing things in moderation. I'm talking about the things that we let go into our body. And it's a lot more than alcohol and tobacco. It's a lot of things that cause our bodies to deteriorate too soon. We need to remove those things. Are you still with me? Your body is a temple where the Holy Spirit lives. The veil has been torn. Jesus said it is finished. And the Holy Spirit, the Spirit of God, is out of the Holy of Holies and is living in our hearts. Amen. You are not your own. Your body belongs to the Lord. Now, before we get too far down this road, we start thinking, what's he saying about sickness? And not all sickness is a result of sin. Sickness can come from lots of different places. An attack from the enemy, genetics, germs. You can pick up sicknesses from a lot of different places. So we're not judging. And then you look in the scripture and you see, somebody needs to listen to me. I feel the Holy Spirit really in a teacher mode. Hosea 4 verse 6 says, my people die for lack of knowledge. There's a reverse of that.

getting ready. People are going to live because of knowledge. I told the early service, you come to Restoration Church, you're going to get 20 years added to your life. Because you're going to have knowledge and truth and freedom. Come on, now tell somebody again. Now he is talking to me. I receive it. And you listen, I'm not joking. Maybe it's not 20, but you're going to live longer and you're going to prosper more because you are getting the truth of the Lord from his word. Come on, somebody. Amen. John chapter 9, the disciples said about the blind man who had been blind since he was born. They said, who sinned, Jesus, him or his parents? And Jesus, these things get into scripture so that Christians don't get weird on passing judgment. He said, neither of them. And he says, this happened so the power of God could be seen in him. We could chew on that all afternoon and go, wow, God, you blinded that guy? He couldn't see, so now we can see how awesome you are. He's God. He gets to do what he wants to do. And he puts stuff in there just to mess up the religious spirit where people think they got everything buttoned up. And so we don't say that every sin results in sickness. But here's what I will say. We do know that if you abuse your body, it will definitely have a negative impact on it. Your neglect can cause breakdown and sickness. Disorder, we know it does bring sickness. So we want to work with the way God made our bodies to function. I have a 1997 Toyota Land Cruiser with 312,000 miles on it. How's it still running? Because the owner's manual told me to get the oil changed every 3,000 miles. And when you live, oh, the beauty of God's word, when you live according to the owner's manual, you will prosper and be in good health. So there's three things I want to say before I say four more things. Number one, everything is connected. Everybody say that. Everything is connected. May you prosper and be in good health, even as your prosperity, your physical health is connected to your emotional health. Everything's connected. What you eat affects many things. It affects your finances. You eat at Roomies 3 nights a week over at Avalon and 2 nights a week at Stony River. That's going to have an impact on your checkbook or your credit card bill. What you eat affects your health. It affects your emotions. We know what we eat can affect our mental state. Everything's connected. How you spend your money affects many things. How you spend your money reveals what's in your heart. Everything's connected. Your money and your heart tell the story of your life. What you think about affects so many things. Your thoughts affect your emotions. We talked about it. And this is why we in America talk a lot about psychosomatic illnesses, pains that aren't really there, but our mind makes us feel something. Psycho, the word psuche, the mind affects the soma, the body. And that's a big deal. Now, I've come to understand 3 aspects of life that are inseparably connected. Happiness, holiness, and health. The word is there is happiness, but I like the word content. It's a much more biblical word, but it starts with an H, so we'll go with it. You know what I'm saying? But I just let this sink in. There's freedom coming in this house. Some of you guys are going to get, you're going to get healed today hearing the word of God. I've discovered these 3 things are connected inseparably. These 3 companions always travel together. Happiness, holiness, and health. We cannot be healthy in one part of our lives and unhealthy in another. Your finances can affect your health. The human spirit, mind, and body always function
in

harmony with each other, whether you want them to or not. What happens in one part affects the other, either in a good way or a bad way. And we know that stress, worry, fear, anxiety, lack of proper rest, poor diet will have a direct effect on your body. Psalm 107, verse 20 says, He sent His word and healed them and delivered them from their destructions. Everybody look right here. We hear that and go, that's awesome. Jesus can take the person with clogged arteries and He can say, be healed. And they get healed. But He also sent His word to tell the guy with clogged arteries, don't eat 2 pounds of bacon a day. In fact, there's a whole testament going, stay away from pork. How many of you thank God? That's a reason to be thankful for that you're in the new covenant, the New Testament. But my brother-in-law used to say, don't ask me to pray for you and your clogged arteries if you eat a pound of bacon every day. You're going to need more faith than you would if you just have faith and go, I need to do what the word tells me to do. In Psalm 107, that's verse 20. Do you know the first 19 verses? 4 times the writer mentions soul. And 7th, distresses. We're a distressed people. And He sent His word to teach us how to live, to keep us from getting sick so often. May still get sick. We will. But He'll send His word and there'll be a protection. Y'all picking up what I'm putting in? You don't even have to say a passionate amen. There's some things that crazy people have said, like Kate Moss said it, and then the Kardashians stole it. They said, nothing tastes as good as skinny feels. I don't like using that skinny app. So I took theirs. She stole it from Kate Moss, and I stole it from both of them. Nothing tastes as good as healthy feels. And you can look and go, you skinny little preacher up there acting all holy. I love some varsity, and we go down a couple times a year. Janice found Bluebell homemade vanilla ice cream on sale. She didn't buy 1 gallon. She bought 2. And we enjoyed it. So I'm not a legalist about this. But I do want you to, if you could just, how many of you know what I'm saying? Nothing tastes as good as healthy feels. In this room, you young guys, this, y'all don't even know what I'm talking about. Just keep texting each other up there or whatever you're doing. You don't even have any idea. But some of you in this room, if you could eat clean for 3 days, you'd get up and drink your coffee on that 4th day, and you would go, I feel half my age again. I had a guy one time, I preached a message similar to this, and I said, go to Whole Foods, and I mentioned the little program to detox, and it's like 2 days. This is a true story. He did it, and I said in the sermon, you won't even recognize yourself. You will feel so good. He texted me and said, I feel horrible. And I said, it's because your body is cleansing itself. He left the church, was gone for 4 years, came back this past December, all cleaned up, 20 pounds lighter. We haven't even talked about it. He's not in this service, praise God, so don't worry about anybody throwing objects. Barbara Williams, is Barbara here? She's well over 70. She doesn't mind me telling. She's in her early to mid-80s teaching spiritual warfare, and it's another one of those classes. She asked me last week, she scheduled an appointment. She said, I just want to make sure you're comfortable with everything I'm teaching. We went over, and I said, let's say this that way, and let's put this. And she said, good. And she began to say to me, and I said, Barbara, you don't even have to say it. I said, I hear every week in my office, we hear

0: multiple times a week how spiritual warfare is helping people. And she said, Pastor Chuck, I got to tell you. And she started listing just in the class the diseases that people are getting healed from. And I'm not talking about like bipolar type of, that we can't really measure. I'm talking about like measure, and if I start mentioning them, people will start, the devil will start putting shame on people. And I'm not going to do that. But the bottom line is this. When you get your body in order and you get free from some of the spirit, like just like you physically, genetically inherit some stuff, we have some spiritual consequences. And we have a story. For most of us, it has some pretty intense drama. And the enemy wants to attach things in those seasons that limit us forever.
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Stephen McWhirter and All Debts Canceled. Victory 91.5. This is Margaret with you. And your good news of victory comes from the book of Psalms, chapter 9, verse 1. I will give thanks to you, Lord, with all my heart. I will tell of all your wonderful deeds. Oh, Heavenly Father.

0: our loving Abba. We thank you with all of our hearts because you are so faithful. And even when we've gone through difficult seasons in our lives, you have never forsaken us. You have never abandoned us. You've allowed us to feel your presence with us, Father, comforting and guiding and healing and protecting. And even when we could not see the road ahead, you are already making a way. Lord, help us to talk about your goodness all the time. Remind us to focus on your blessings and what you've done for each and every one of us. Help us encourage someone today by sharing how you have answered prayers, how you've provided healing, how you've given financial resources, how you have restored relationships, how you have filled our hearts with your peace and your joy unspeakable and full of glory. And right now we lift up those facing illness. We ask that you be with those recovering from surgery and heal those facing surgery. Oh, Father, we pray for those who are lonely or just have so much anxiety. Those who are feeling uncertain about what's going on in their lives and what the future will hold. Father, let them experience your comforting presence today. Heal addictions, Father, in the name of Jesus. Heal cancers. Heal heart issues. Heal diabetes. Oh, Father, you are our healer, and we praise you and thank you that you are Lord over any type of infirmity we could ever experience. We pray that you would bless our families, that you would strengthen marriages, that you would encourage parents and grandparents, and protect our children and our grandchildren, especially as school is getting ready to begin again, and it has already begun in some counties. Father, we pray that you would restore broken relationships with your grace, your mercy, your compassion. And Lord, may our gratitude become contagious, pointing everyone that we meet toward the hope that is found in Jesus Christ. Oh, Father, we love you so much, and oh, how we need you. It's in your precious, precious name we pray. Amen.
1: The Lord will keep you from all harm. He will watch over your life. The Lord will watch over your coming and going, both now and forevermore. Victory 91.5 and Victory.radio. 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

Oh, what a great song. Leanna Crawford and Water Into Wine featuring Seth Schleter on Victory 91.5. Well, this is Margaret with you on this Hallelujah Friday, and I wanted to share an incredible praise report. Lori called about her sister Carrie and shared that Carrie recently went to a new doctor and simply asked if she still needed to be on statins just because of the genetic predisposition from her parents, because apparently there are some genes that have caused various illnesses. But you know, when she talked to the doctor, God was already at work, because the doctor decided to run additional tests and then discovered that Carrie actually had two blockages. She had no symptoms at all, two blockages in her heart. But here's the amazing part. During those tests, the doctor also discovered that a third artery had actually created a new pathway and was rerouting Carrie's blood flow. Isn't our God amazing? That is just unbelievable that she went to the doctor and she actually had widowmaker. I mean, and the Lord healed her. It was just wonderful. The Lord gave her doctor wisdom and guidance and discernment as to what tests to run. So Carrie had surgery last week and she's making remarkable progress. And both Lori and Carrie and me were praising the Lord for so many answered prayers. Just the miracle of that third artery, the wisdom and guidance God gave the doctor to order those important

0: heart tests, the success of her surgery, and her continued healing. You know, in the book of Psalms, chapter 103, verses 2 through 3, we're reminded to bless the Lord and forget not all his benefits, including the one who forgives and heals and restores. You know, he does. God is our healer. He is our restorer. He is our wisdom and our guidance. You know, Carrie and Lori, thank you. Well, especially Lori. Thank you for sharing this beautiful testimony with our Victory 91.5 family on this Hallelujah Friday. Because your story is such a powerful reminder that God is always at work, that he guides, he directs, and he grants his wisdom, and he shows his love and his faithfulness in ways we may never expect. So we praise him with you today, and we are so thrilled that you called and let us know this phenomenal news. 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

Victory 91.5, that's Elevation Worship and Forever Yahweh, featuring Tiffany Hudson. Well, this is Margaret with you until 3 o'clock today, and on this Hallelujah Friday, I just love taking time to celebrate the goodness of God and the blessings He pours into the lives of our victims.

0: Victory 91.5 family. I shared this earlier on, but I wanted to share it again because Jacqueline shared that she is praising God for her wonderful husband and for her beautiful church family at Dwelling Place Church. Jacqueline, thank you again for reminding all of us that we should never take God's blessings for granted. You know, having a loving spouse who walks beside you and a church family who prays with you, who encourages you, who supports you through every part of your life. They're such truly precious gifts. They are truly precious gifts from the Lord. You know, in James chapter 1, verse 17, we're reminded that every good and perfect gift comes from above. So I encourage each and every one of you today, take a moment and just thank God for the people He has placed in your life, the ones who love you, the ones who pray for you, the ones who laugh with you, the ones who help you feel better when you're having a really down day. And just be reminded that you are never alone. You know, it's so important because just knowing that God is with us, that He places people in our lives just to encourage us and who are there for us as He is always there with us. You know, it's such an important thing to do. So, Jacqueline, we celebrate your praise with you today. And we thank you so much for just reaching out to us on this Hallelujah Friday and for sharing your heart with our Victory 91.5 family. And for those of you who are listening who have not yet called in or who have not yet put anything on Facebook or Instagram, we encourage you to go ahead and share your praise reports, share the blessings God's given you, and just share just to encourage someone else who may be listening to Victory 91.5.
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Victory 91.5, that's Nicole Choate and The Morning. Well, this is Margaret with you until 3 o'clock today. I am so grateful for all of your praise reports and for calling and just posting on Facebook and Instagram, just what the Lord has done and is doing for you on this Hallelujah Friday. But I wanted to share, too, that someone shared with me just now to train your mind to hear what God whispers and not what the enemy may be shouting at you. You know, this is such an important reminder for today and every single day because, you know, the world is so full of noise, worries, doubts, fears, even the enemy's loudest lies, all trying to drown out God's gentle voice. But, you know, if we train our hearts and our minds to listen to him, to ask him to help us quiet the clutter, you know, we can catch his whispers of love and guidance, direction and hope. You know, God speaks with wisdom and comfort and direction so softly. So we must lean in and tune our hearts to him. You know, I just pray for a hunger and thirst for his word, that we all develop a hunger and thirst for God's word.

0: because the enemy may shout, but the Lord brings peace and clarity and strength that lasts. You know, again, when I've heard him, it's been a whisper for sure. But a lot of times he speaks through others around us, and he definitely speaks through his word. So I encourage you to take a moment just to pause and breathe and listen and pray, to open up his word, ask him to speak to you through it. Because, you know, his voice is always near and always leading you toward life and joy and victory in him. We're going to go to him in prayer at the 2 o'clock hour. But I wanted to give a special thank you to Calvary Fellowship School of Ministry for their support of this radio ministry.
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All sons and daughters, and we give you thanks on Victory 91.5. And what a fitting song for this Hallelujah Friday and for our good news of victory, which comes from Psalms chapter 9, verse 1. I will give thanks to you, Lord, with all my heart. I will tell of all your wonderful deeds. Oh, gracious Father, what a joy it is to thank you today, especially on this Hallelujah Friday, because every good and every perfect gift comes from your loving hand. Thank you, Father, for your grace that never runs out, your mercy that greets us every single morning and throughout the day, and your faithfulness that carries us through every single season of our lives. Right now, Father, we pray for those facing health concerns or financial uncertainties, those who are experiencing struggles in their families or even their friendships, those who are having workplace pressures that cause them to lose sleep at night just because they're so concerned about what's going to happen. Those who are suffering from emotional exhaustion, Father, we pray for those. We pray for that precious mom who's getting ready to give birth, and we pray for your protection and your wisdom and favor, Lord, that you allow that baby boy to be born whole and healthy and strong, and that you protect that mom as she gives birth. I pray that you meet each and every need according to your perfect wisdom, and that you provide for every family, that you provide for every one of our listeners, Lord, those who are praying with me right now, Father. Let them experience your miraculous provision. Open doors for those seeking employment. Bring healing to those who are sick. Comfort those who are grieving. Heal those.

0: those who are suffering from addictions, Lord. Strengthen those who are feeling so overwhelmed right now. Father, help us to keep our eyes on your blessings instead of on our burdens. And help us to praise you, not only when life is easy, but because we know that you are always faithful, that you are always present, that your strength is made perfect in our weakness. And you know the end from the beginning. You see the end of our lives, Lord. You see what's going to happen. And we can put our faith and our trust and our hope in you. Thank you for the countless ways you continue to work in our lives every single moment of every single day. We love you so much, Father, and oh, how we need you. It's in Jesus' mighty name we pray. Amen.
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0: Victory 91.5. What a great song from Torrin Wells and Breathe on It. Well, this is Margaret with you, and of course it's Hallelujah Friday, but I had to share early this morning when Donna was still here that I had a very unsettling experience this past week because my email was hacked. Apparently, some of my friends and family members received an email from me, supposedly, inviting them to a potluck dinner, and it was not from me. But thankfully, I was able to change my password, take the necessary steps to secure my account, let them know that they needed not to open it, but to send it to spam immediately or just delete it. You know, it's such a reminder to please be careful about opening any email attachments or click on anything that may look good, but it's actually suspicious. Technology is such a wonderful blessing, and I thank God for all the like being able to use Waze to find my way to different places and, you know, Google Maps, things like that. I love the fact that I can talk to my friends who are in California, New Jersey, and Connecticut, you know, because it's not long distance. But it's so important to be wise, and it's so important to be prayerful and careful. But, you know, it's so disconcerting to me that there are people out there who feel the need to scam and to be cruel to others. We really need to pray for them and for their salvation. But I am grateful that even in the frustrations of life, God is still faithful, and He gives us patience and wisdom and His guidance along the way. But I have to say, I hate that I am still receiving questions from others if I am hosting a potluck dinner, which I am not. And I'm telling those again to send that email to spam. You know, in the book of Proverbs, chapter 3, verses 5 through 6, we're reminded to trust in the Lord with all of our heart and acknowledge Him in all of our ways. So whether we are dealing with big challenges or a hacked email inviting people to a potluck that does not exist, we can trust that our God is with us through everything. And we just have to pray for His guidance, His wisdom, and His discernment. We got music coming up from Tommy Prophet and Brendan Lake, and we want to thank the Pierce Creative Arts Studio for their support of this radio ministry.
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0: What I love about Victory is they're when I need it. 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

0: What a beautiful song from Anthem Worship and All of My Life on Victory 91.5. This is Margaret with you until 3 o'clock today on this Hallelujah Friday. And as I was sharing about my email getting hacked the last break, somebody texted me and said, no matter what you're going through, always remember Psalm 75. God remains the strength of my heart. You know, that is such a comforting truth to praise the Lord for, because no matter what storms are happening in your life, no matter what storms are happening around you, no matter the challenges, the disappointments, the worries and stressors you face, Psalm 73 verse 26 reminds us that God remains the strength of my heart and my portion forever. And when your own strength feels spent, and when the weight of life seems so heavy, the Lord is the unshakable rock beneath your feet. He's the refuge that will never fail or forsake you. He's the steady heartbeat that keeps you going. So I encourage you, and I'm talking to myself too, to let His presence fill our hearts and renew our courage and remind us all that we're never alone in our struggles. I encourage you to lean in Him today. Let Him be your strength. Watch how His peace carries you through every single aspect of your life. He is a miracle-working God, and He can cause everything in your life to work for your good and for His glory.
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0: Victory 91.5. This is Margaret. I've enjoyed being with you so much today. Thanks for all your phone calls, your messages. I'll be back again with you tomorrow at noon. And I want to thank everyone again who shared praises about what God's been doing in their lives. You know, so many amazing and wonderful blessings. The beautiful Corey King is going to take you through your drive time until 7 o'clock tonight. And I pray that you have a blessed rest of your day and stay safe in this crazy weather, and that you experience the Lord's mighty and powerful and precious love for you as you praise and adore and worship Him with the music and the messages you hear on Victory 91.5.
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Majestic in holiness, awesome in glory, working wonders. You stretch out your right hand and the earth swallows your enemies. 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

Grass Anthem covering Stupid Deep, Sinking Deep on Victory 91.5. And Marsha Burns, she said, many of you have been through tests and trials that felt impossible to endure. But look at you. You've made it through some of the most strenuous circumstances. And you've learned to lean on me. You've learned to put your trust in me. Well done. In Matthew 25:21, it says, his Lord said to him, well done, good and faithful servant. You are faithful over a few things. I will make you ruler over many things. Enter into the joy of your Lord. God, this is something that you want to minister to us, that we get to enter into your joy today, tomorrow, and forever. We get to enter into the joy that you say that we bring you, that your daughters and sons minister to you. But we bring you joy. We bring you happiness. Maybe we've never really thought about that. That your heart, your word says that your heart delights in us. That you care so much about helping us through this life and helping us experience what you've made a way for. Heaven is only possible because you've made a way for it. Through your life, through your death, through your resurrection. We are called to be faithful servants. If we're wondering what the calling on our life is, that's it, to be a faithful servant of Jesus. Today, maybe we need to make that commitment to you, that we will faithfully serve you every day, that we would show up every day with that kind of heart, that we want to know what we can do for you, that we want to know how we can live in a way that keeps bringing you joy. He's singing in that song that a lot of times we're just attempting to earn love. A lot of times we're striving to earn love, and you're reminding us that we can't earn your love. It's already been given since before we could ever try to earn it. You will never ask us to earn your love. Serving, it's a response to your love. Serving you, wanting to be around you, wanting to be yours. It's a response, a pure response that you want us to have. I pray for people that are going through tests and trials. Maybe that word is for them. Maybe they're in a season that just feels like constant demands or constant things coming at them. And she's pointing out something good, that right now we decide whether we lean into you or whether we're turning from you. And I pray that we make that decision to lean our weight, our life on you, to bring you everything, to rest in your love today. In Jesus' name, amen.

0: That's Carly Ann Taylor. Why should I worry? I'm Victoria 91.5. It's Corey. And if you need prayer, maybe there are some things that you're worried about, you can always message our ministry, victory.radio, or on our Facebook or on our Instagram. I want to know what you're up to this weekend. Our weekend shows are a blast. You can tune in, you know, tonight, 9 o'clock until 1 in the morning for EDM. Tomorrow night, 6 until 9, the pop, rock, and dance show. 9 until midnight, our hip-hop show. And then on Sundays, we have music from the 70s, 80s, and 90s. 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Maybe it's a podcast. Maybe a preacher or teacher is really just lighting your fire. And this weekend, my husband and I, we're going to lead worship tomorrow night. I'm really excited about this event. And they were talking about like just giving us some time too for prophetic worship. And I love that, like spontaneous worship where, you know, sometimes God will just give you a whole new song to sing that you've never sang before. If you're wanting a free dinner, or you want to come worship with us, or you want to hear a word, message me through our website or our social media pages. If you're around that Gainesville, Georgia area, not too far away from there, we would love to have you. I see VU worship coming up, Hillsong worship, and right now it's time to hear from Ken Ham.
1: Good enough for God? This is Ken Ham, CEO of Answers in Genesis, the Creation Museum, and Ark Encounter. Over 60% of young people in our churches believe good people go to heaven. Of course, they get this idea not from the Bible, but from pop culture. You see, Scripture teaches that we're all sinners and our righteousness is filthy rags. We're all descended from the first man, Adam, and we've all inherited his sin nature. On our own, there's nothing we can do about our sinful state. But Jesus Christ took our penalty of death

0: death upon himself on the cross. He defeated sin and death, and he offers the free gift of eternal life to all who will believe. Good works won't earn you heaven. 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
1: That's Tyrion and Madison Ryan Ward, Oasis of Hope. I'm Victory 91.5. You can track down the songs, the artists, so much more on our app, on our website. You can track down Simply Jecker, their blog, their ministry. They said that the mark of heaven is on your life and it's made you a target for hell. And the enemy, he doesn't waste arrows on empty things. He aims at what carries purpose, and you carry purpose. He attacks what carries oil. He resists what carries destiny. And some of you have wondered, why has the warfare increased? Why does every step forward seem to be met with resistance? And it's because there's something on your life that the enemy recognizes, even when people don't. Just like David, he had an anointing that came before his call. And so did the warfare. The moment that Samuel poured oil over David's head, God was marking him and hell noticed. Joseph, he was marked too with dreams and his brothers hated him. Moses, he was marked as a deliverer and Pharaoh sought to destroy him while he was still a baby. Jesus, he had barely come into the world before Herod ordered the slaughter of innocent children in an attempt to kill the one carrying the promise. Notice the pattern here. God, he marks, and then hell reacts. Don't be surprised when resistance increases after your obedience. Don't become discouraged just because the warfare has intensified after you said yes to God. That might be the greatest confirmation that you're moving in the will of God. The conflict, the enemy, he's observant. He watches patterns. He recognizes hunger. He notices surrender. He sees consistency in prayer. He sees when someone is burning for God. And he's trying to stop the purpose in your life. He's trying to exhaust you. Sometimes his strategy is not destruction. Sometimes it's distraction, discouragement, offense, delay. He's going to try to convince you to abandon your calling. He's against your life. But the same God that has marked you will also protect you. He'll shield you. He'll preserve you. He'll empower you to overcome every temptation. You haven't been marked for defeat. You've been marked for glory. In this battle that you're going through, hell, he's seen what God's placed inside of you, the enemy. He's terrified that you're going to fully surrender to God. Don't lower your standard. Don't put out the fire just because the heat has become uncomfortable. Increase your prayer life. Increase your worship. Increase your dependence upon the Holy Spirit. The cross, that was hell's attack, but it became our greatest victory. The enemy, he tried to end the story, but that was the very thing that fulfilled God's plan. Every attack, it can become a new testimony. Every battle, every scar, it will declare the faithfulness of God. Stand firm and burn brighter and pray deeper because God, he has called you and he'll keep you until every promise that he's spoken over your life comes to pass. I love this word. I think that's important to remember that God is bringing his promises to pass in your life one day at a time. And the enemy, he's afraid of that. He doesn't like that. Coming up, we're going to hear from Patrick Mayberry 3 days later, thanks to Brandon Bell.
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That's Bailey Thompson, Threshing Floor on Victory 91.5. And James Bell, if you're on Facebook, check out his ministry page. He's been talking a lot to the church and just saying some things I think we need to, you know, really consider. And he said that you'll never find a perfect church because every church is filled with people like you and like me. People with blind spots, people with weaknesses, people that sin differently, people that love imperfectly, people that disappoint one another, people that don't share our preferences or goals or expectations or parenting styles or schooling choices or politics or even standards sometimes. And the goal is not to find a church where no one will ever hurt you or frustrate you. The goal is to find a faithful church where doctrine is carefully applied, where scriptures are taught carefully, where there's humble leaders that are practicing these things with care, where Christ is honored as a Lord, where sin is addressed with truth and grace, where believers are being shaped together into one body that learns to love as Christ has loved them, rather than a church driven primarily by personal preference or worship experience or emotional appeal or consumer expectations about comfort and style. Show yourself friendly. Serve the people around you that maybe you wouldn't normally choose to be around. Invite others. Forgive some ordinary failures. Stay through the hard and perfect seasons. Community, it's not found by endlessly searching for the right people. It's built when ordinary Christians stay long enough to learn how to love the people that Jesus has already placed in their lives. Maybe that's where we're at right now, learning to love the people around us. There's a lot of people around you that God is asking you to love, that he's asking you to care for, that he's asking you to impart to, that he's asking you to disciple or for you to be discipled by them. And so I love this reminder. James Bell, he talks to us about making sure that we're not just going to church or like sitting at church, but that we're involved as the church. Coming up, we're going to hear from John Allen, Living God.

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That's Aaron Shoes, Cornerstone on Victory 91.5. You can track down the artist, the song, so much more on our app, on our website. And Matthew chapter 16, verse 18, it says, "On this rock I will build my church, and the gates of hell shall not prevail against it." And Lord, you've declared this, that you don't want the enemy or hell to have any say in our future. We are your church, your daughters, your sons, your bride, the bride of Christ. As Christians, you formed us into the church. It's not a building. We are your temple. We are the place that you want to fill with your spirit, with your presence. And I like that reminder for our life, that the gates of hell shall not prevail in our life. That the enemy is not going to win in our life. That you're building us. You're building your church. You're building our life. You're building us up. You're strengthening us. You're this foundation. He's singing about you as a cornerstone. You're the only foundation. You're the only thing that we can build our life on. You're the only thing that lasts. You're the only thing that can ground us. Maybe we've been going to church, but maybe we've never operated as your church. And I like that you want to take us to that next place in our spiritual walk with you, where we're actually serving you outside of maybe that Sunday morning or Wednesday night time. You're building your church one day at a time. You're building your kingdom. Jesus, he ministered a lot everywhere he was. It wasn't just in a temple. It was to ordinary people in ordinary places. And you want our life to be ministering like that. Show us where to go. Show us what to say. Show us what to do. That can bring life change. That can bring heart change. That can bring truth. That can bring deliverance for somebody. Maybe we need to tell somebody that the enemy, he is not going to win in their life. That you've made a way for their victory. You've made a way for their future. You've made a way for their story to go so different. For generational chains to be broken off of them. Maybe even generational assignments from the enemy that get to be broken, that get to be stopped right now. Teach us how to operate as your church that is empowered, that is walking in authority, that is walking in all that you have for us. That we would stay so attached to you, that we would stay filled with your presence. That we'd realize we can't do anything apart from you. That's a good thing today. Let us draw near to you. In Jesus' name.

0: That's Stephen McWhorter, Worthy, the acoustic version on Victory 91.5. And I was reading about his name from Salt and Light. They said that Yeshua, it actually means the Lord saves. And the Hebrew name, it really means that more than just a name. It's declaring who he is and what he came to do. The Lord saves through his life, through his death, through his resurrection. He became that bridge between our brokenness and God's perfect holiness. And he didn't just make salvation possible. He alone is the source of salvation. He is the only source of salvation. When we call on Jesus, we're calling on the one who redeems, who restores, who rescues. Jesus, he is our salvation. Call on his name. I love that reminder. When we're worshiping Jesus, when we're praying to Jesus, that your spirit, he's made it this way, your spirit is being reminded that he has saved you, that he will save you from anything, anytime, that he's never stopped being a savior. He's never stopped operating in salvation. So as we worship him, your life is declaring that he saves. As you lift up your hands, it's declaring that he saved you. Maybe share your salvation story with us, or maybe you've never received salvation. You want to call on his name. We want to help you with that decision. You can message us through our website or call 770-781-9150. Coming up is Focus on the Family and Cochran & Co.
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1: 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So I think it's important to remember there is a part of this that we are going to have to accept that. We're going to have to accept that there are things we cannot control, but take responsibility for what we can control. I can't control what someone else says, but I can control my reaction to it. I can't control if I walk into a coffee shop and someone just bumps into me and says rude things to me because the coffee shop frappéed their latte and waylaid their whole day, right? And now they're trying to take it out on me. But here's what I can do. I can look at them and think, just because you lay down an offense doesn't mean I have to pick it up, carry it with me, and let it ruin my day.
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1: That's one common in a live city with Hold On To You. I'm Victory 91.5. And Watchful Believer, they said that we've learned how to hurry, but we've forgotten how to abide. Every single day, there's this message that the world is telling us to move faster, to work harder, to chase more. Don't stop. Don't rest. If you slow down, you're going to fall behind. And before we even realize it, our calendars, they're completely full. Our minds are completely exhausted. Our souls are running on empty. And yet when we open up his word, we find that Jesus, he didn't rush. He actually walked. He had time to stop for the people right on the roadside. He paused for the people that were reaching out in faith. He welcomed children when others tried to send them away. Even on his way to perform miracles, he wasn't driven by panic ever. There was not one verse where Jesus was driven by panic. He was always led by the Father. If the Savior of the world was never hurried, that's an example. The greatest danger, it's not a busy schedule, but it's a heart that doesn't know how to remain in God's presence. We become so occupied with doing things for God that we stop being with God. We rush through everything, our prayer life, even just skimming his word and just not truly worshiping. And our hearts grow distant sometimes. Jesus, he never said, rush for me. He said, abide in me. He doesn't want you rushing all the time. He wants you staying connected to him. Staying connected to peace, staying connected to joy, staying connected to wisdom, staying connected to patience for your spiritual growth. This is never going to come from endless striving. If you're struggling with anxiety, you're trying to achieve more, you're trying to reach some milestones, build your career, start a family, fulfill some dreams, God, he's never measured your life against someone else's. The one who's writing your story, he knows when each chapter needs to unfold. He hasn't forgotten anything. And he's not punishing you. Sometimes there's some lessons that we've got to learn, and it comes from being close to him. He's more valuable than anything, including immediate success. Don't exhaust yourself. Your value has already been settled. You can turn down the noise. You can lay down the pressure. Let his presence become everything. Don't be afraid to walk at a different pace with him, because there's no rushing with him. This is the invitation that he's still asking. Just abide in me. Three words that are life-changing. Abide in him. Be with him this weekend. Coming up, we're going to hear from Tyler Philip Ratcliffe, and that's thanks to Progressive Medical Center.
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0: That's Jonathan Cyphers, The Silence on Victory 91.5. Maybe you need to say that you're going to make it. I'm going to make it. Susie Larson, she said, may you discern right now from God more clearly than ever what you're supposed to be listening to right now. Don't be afraid to turn off some noise. God, he has some things to say to you, and they're specific to your journey. There's some strategies that he wants to give you. He wants to remind you of who you are to him. He wants to give you a new sense of hope. The enemy, on the other hand, he's trying to amplify our fears. He's trying to make a big deal out of all of our weaknesses. He's lying to us about our worth. But if you listen for the voice of Jesus, you're going to find that you're secure in him. He is constantly securing you. And coming up in about 15 minutes, we're going to have our next prayer time. And if you need prayer, go to our Facebook, our Instagram, victory.radio, Citizen Way. They're on the way. Lift my eyes. Thanks to Sisters of Grace.
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Jesus shared in their humanity so that by his death he might destroy him who holds the power of death, that is the devil, and free those who all their lives were held in slavery by their fear of death. 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

That's Stephanie Gretzinger. We dance on Victory 91.5. In Psalm 85:8, it says, I listen carefully to what the Lord is saying, for he speaks peace to his faithful people, but let them not return to their foolish ways. In Zephaniah 3:17, it tells us that the Lord your God is with you, the mighty warrior who saves. He will take great delight in you. In his love, he will no longer rebuke you, but will rejoice over you with singing. God, I thank you for this reminder that you've written songs for us, that you sing over us, just like when we enter into worship, it's us pouring our hearts out to you, but ultimately you've been pouring your heart out for us longer than we've been alive, longer than we've ever been trying to sing to you. You've been singing to us. You're the ultimate worship leader. You are the ultimate songwriter. You are the ultimate lover of our heart and our soul. It's probably one of the most personal things that you could do is write your love for us and express your love for us, to put it in blood through Jesus, to put it in writing in your word, to show us what kind of heart you've really had for us the whole time. And maybe we need to sit in what your word is revealing from your heart to ours. Maybe we need to write some things back to you or say some things back to you.

0: you want us to know some of the plans that you have for our life. You're not leaving us in the dark about everything. You've made some of your plans really clear for our life. And I just pray that we would want your plans for our life over our plans for our life. If there's some things that we need to release to you, maybe some things that we thought about pursuing that maybe you weren't in or you're not in. Show us what you want us to pursue with our life, what you want us to pursue in this next chapter, whatever that looks like. That we wouldn't waste our time on things that you're not in. That we wouldn't go where you're not leading. She's reminding us that life with you is a little bit like a dance where we get to respond to you. We get to stay so close to you that you're taking us further than we could have ever gone without you. Remind us of your love for us tonight. Remind us that you're not trying to rebuke us tonight. It says that in your love, you'll no longer rebuke us, but rejoice over us. Maybe we've never had a father that had joy when they looked at us or talked about us, but you do. You do. Would you keep ministering to somebody the kind of father that you want to be in their life? In Jesus' name.
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0: Victory 91.5, such a good reminder that the Lord, He wants you to testify. He wants you to share what He's done for you, who He's been for you. And Christine Kane, she does that on our app, on our website, her podcast. She said that God, He's not absent in your hardest seasons. He is working in your hardest seasons, but you can't skip the pain and still get the formation. And maybe this is a different way to look at your story. Because we live in a world that loves to ask the question, what would you tell your younger self? How else were you going to get formed? Everything that we look back on and wish had gone differently, those unfair seasons, the unplanned detours, the doors that closed, the prayers that seemed to go unanswered, God was actually in all of it, not despite those moments, but through them. The hard seasons, they weren't detours from His plan. In so many ways, they were the plan. He's shaping something in us that could not have been shaped any other way. And maybe you're going through something that you didn't ask for. But God, He's in that gap. He's in that space between where you are and where you thought you'd be. We're never behind. We're never forgotten. Everything that you need, He's offering. And one day you're going to look back at this very season and you're going to thank God for how He used it. And I'm really just preaching to myself. I think this is really good. Christine Kane, she's reminding us that no matter what hard you're walking through, you're going to thank God for who He's been in those days where you didn't know how to make it through that place. Or those things that maybe you wouldn't have asked for, but He actually used it to reveal Himself to you. One day you're going to look back and you're going to see how He used it all for good, how He turned it all for good. His word says so. Coming up, we're going to hear from Matt Hammett and Dustin Starks, and that's thanks to Free Chapel.
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arise, shine, for the light has come, and the glory of the Lord rises upon you. See, darkness covers the earth, and thick darkness is over the peoples. But the Lord rises upon you, and his glory appears over you. Victory 91.5 and Victory.radio, the sound of revival.

0: find her website. You can find her ministry, her resources, her books out there. And she said, you may have lost a year, or maybe you lost 10 years, or maybe more, but you saved the rest of your life by starting over. And this is real, and this is allowed to hurt when we think about the time that we lost. You don't have to rush past it to prove that you're fine. But there's another side of it too. The day that you finally said, not anymore, that was the moment that saved every year that came after. Whatever the old pattern would have kept taking, it stopped right there because you stopped it. And your mind just needed you to get here eventually. And you did. And that counts for everything. So the next time that regret creeps in about the time that's gone, remember, you didn't just lose those years. You saved the rest of them. And that's the whole thing right there. And maybe you need to tell somebody that you're proud of them for starting over, even if it took a long time to get here. You saved the rest of your life. God saved the rest of your life. And that's something that we need to thank Him for, that we need to be reminded of, that He can redeem anything. He can restore anything. The rest of your life, it's beautiful to Him. It can be made new to Him. And I was talking to my husband about that. Actually, the other night we were talking about this, because sometimes he has regrets from like the way that he spent his life before Christ. But I love that no matter what you did in your past, that God, He can just use it to make a really powerful testimony of what He can help you overcome and conquer, and what doesn't have to be a part of your kids' lives or your future kids' lives. And coming up, we're going to hear from Phil King, his song Praise the Lord, thanks to the Breadbeckers.
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Big Daddy Weave redeemed. I'm Victory 91.5. It's Corey. And I was reading through this devotion on Moses. He is one of my favorites in the Bible. And in Exodus chapter 4, verse 21, it says, I will harden his heart so that he will not let the people go. Now, this is God talking about Pharaoh hardening his heart. And they said, if God already knew that Pharaoh would refuse, why send Moses at all? Because Moses, he was never sent to change Pharaoh's heart. He was sent to faithfully deliver God's message, and Pharaoh's response belonged to Pharaoh. Moses' responsibility, it was simply to obey. And throughout Exodus, God, he repeatedly declares a greater purpose. In Exodus 7, verse 5, it says, "The Egyptians shall know that I am the Lord." And again, he says in chapter 9, verse 16, "For this purpose, I have raised you up to show you my power so that my name may be proclaimed in all the earth." And the Exodus, it was never only about getting Israel out of Egypt. It was about revealing who God is. If Pharaoh had immediately agreed to let Israel go, there would have been no Passover, no signs, no wonders, no display of God's power over Egypt's gods, no parting of the Red Sea, no unforgettable testimony of God's faithfulness that Israel would remember for generations. And Pharaoh's resistance, it didn't frustrate God's plan. It became the stage on which God's glory was displayed. And the Bible never presents Pharaoh as a king who wanted to obey God. He was rebelling. Long before scripture says that God hardened Pharaoh's heart, Pharaoh repeatedly hardened his own heart, just like we can do. Sometimes we harden our own hearts. And God eventually hardened Pharaoh's heart. He was giving Pharaoh over to the stubbornness that he had already chosen. And maybe that's a lesson for all of us. Sometimes we wonder why God sends us to speak when he already knows someone's reaction or rejection. Why pray for somebody that won't listen? Why share the gospel with someone that may refuse? Why obey when the outcome seems uncertain? God, he's never called his people to control the outcome. He calls us to be faithful, and the results belong to him. And Moses couldn't soften Pharaoh's heart.

0: and neither could we harden somebody's heart or soften somebody's heart. Moses' responsibility, it was to obey God. No guaranteed results for Pharaoh. Our calling, it is to proclaim God's truth, and it is to leave the response in his hands. The Exodus is a story about God accomplishing his purposes through his people. And he hasn't changed. He is still accomplishing his purposes through his people. That's you. That's me. Coming up in about 10 minutes, we're going to pray. And if you need prayer for anything, message our team at victory.radio.
1: You ever sit and think, there's got to be more to church than this? You feel like you're going through the motions. I bet you'd love my church. Restoration Church is amazing. It's the most authentic Christian community my wife and I have ever experienced. Pastor Chuck brings it every single Sunday. It's straight fire. 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It's straight up truth. And the worship is no joke. No trendy, concerty worship experiences, just real, God-honoring, Jesus-exalting worship. 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I bet you'd love my church.
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If we walk in the light as he is in the light, we have fellowship with one another. And the blood of Jesus, his son, purifies us from all sin. It's Victory 91.5.

That's Andrew Peterson, Fool with a Fancy Guitar. I'm Victory 91.5. I love playing guitar. I haven't played it in a while, though, because my daughters, they want to play, but they're little, and they just smack it, and, like, I'm worried they're going to break the guitars. So it's hard when you have toddlers. I play piano, too, but they just come, and they just, you know, bang on the keys. No matter how many times I tell them, like, be careful, you know, they just don't know how to be careful right now. But 1 Thessalonians chapter 4, verse 11, it tells us to aspire to lead a quiet life, to mind your own business, to work with your own hands, as we commanded you. And so, God, we just pray into this because we want to know what you want our hands to be doing. Maybe it is playing a guitar. Maybe it's worshiping. Maybe we already know, you know, the job that we're in is the right one from you, that we're in our calling. Or maybe right now it's to be a mom or a dad or a spouse or whatever season of life we're in. You're saying that you want us to be doing things on purpose for you, for your glory, serving you in all the different aspects of our life. What does that mean to

0: lead a quiet life. That you want us to have a life that is valuable to you, that prioritizes you above everything else. Everything else, it fails in comparison to you. This life, it is fading away, it is passing away, and only what's done for you will last. It's like that old hymn, only what's done for Christ will last. I pray that our life would be filled doing things that matter to you, loving the people around us in such a way that you saw, you noticed, that you were proud of the decisions that we made, the moments that we lived, the way that we talked, the way that we showed up, the way that we valued others, the way that we spoke truth. Teach us how to speak truth one day at a time, that we'd stop gossiping, that we'd stop cursing, that we'd stop doing the things that you were really clear about getting out of our life, getting out of our heart, ultimately. I pray that we'd have a fulfilling life, that we'd experience everything that you have for our life, everything that you have for our future, that we wouldn't miss out on it because we are too busy living for ourselves. In Jesus' name, amen.
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2: The Lord is near to all who call on Him, to all who call on Him in truth. 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This is Atlanta's Victory 91.5, WWEV Cumming, the sound of revival.

That's Lloyd Nicks, We Won't, on Victory 91.5. I love that song. And Pastor Jensen Franklin, Free Chapel, he shared this from 1 Thessalonians 5:16, to rejoice always and to pray without ceasing. He said, imagine a vast warehouse filled to the ceiling with resources. Maybe there's vials of healing, peace, keys to open doors that have been shut for years. Standing among those shelves are angels ready and waiting for their assignments, and they're fully equipped, they're eager to serve, they're perfectly capable of changing any circumstance on earth, and yet they remain standing in the aisles. They have no orders to move. The warehouse is packed, but the floor remains still because the signal to release those supplies hasn't been sent. And the tragedy is not a lack of provision, because the provision is there. The tragedy is that the provision is sitting in a storage while the people who need it are struggling in the dark. And that's the reality of prayerlessness. We often view prayer as a way to inform God of our problems, as if he were unaware of our pain. In truth, prayer, it's a spiritual signal that is going to activate resources from heaven. When we neglect to pray, we're actually keeping the helpers of God standing idle. We're living with a shortage of peace and breakthroughs, not because he's empty of them, but because we failed to tip the vessels that hold the answers that we need. Paul, he gives us a simple, radical, and

0: instruction when he tells the church to pray without ceasing. This is your daily work. This is an instruction, a call to remain connected with the Father every moment in prayer. It gets us into his grace for our lives, for our family, for our situation. This is truth. You can't blame God for not doing anything when you haven't prayed. He said, today pray. Put heaven in this place where it's shifting the atmosphere of your home, of your workplace, of your community, where you recognize through prayer, you're not going through any challenge alone. You're bringing your concerns to God and you're inviting him to help you. You're not just waiting, you're participating. And this changes things. When we feel overwhelmed or stressed or tense, prayer has the power to change the situation. Don't struggle in your own strength. Take those burdens to him. He's going to release you. Your consistency in prayer, that's the difference between a life of depletion and a life of overflowing grace. Keep that connection strong. Keep that communication moving. And you're going to experience the atmosphere of your life shifting. The help of God is so good. I love that reminder that we have all the help in the world when we call on him. Coming up, we're going to hear from Jonathan Traylor. Here I am. Thanks to our underwriters.
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all authority in heaven and on earth has been given to me. Therefore, go and make disciples of all nations, baptizing them in the name of the Father and of the Son and of the Holy Spirit, and teaching them to obey everything I have commanded you. And surely, I am with you always to the very end of the age. 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

0: That's no nah. It's beautiful. I'm Victory 91.5. It's Corey. I encourage you tune in on Sunday mornings because especially if you can't make it to a church, we have so many powerful sermons and songs that you can just engage with or on our app or on our website as well. When you go to victory.radio, you'll see where it says podcasts. Also listen live right there. And you can message us for prayer anytime. We'll message you right back. There's an inbox and we get to pray over all of the different needs that we see. And coming up, we're going to hear from VU Worship. My hope is in you. Thanks to Andine Chevrolet.
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0: 91.5. It's Corey. I have a few friends with some different farm stands, and I love this because sometimes, like, I do love to bake and everything, but sometimes, you know, I don't have time or whatever, but I still want something homemade. So this is really nice to just be able to drive up this morning. I took my girls to a little stand, and I got some cinnamon rolls for the weekend. I got some double chocolate chip muffins that I knew my daughters were going to be obsessed with. My mom, she's a scone person, and so I got her some scones to try. And then my husband and I, we're having some soup tonight, so I grabbed a loaf of bread to go with that soup. So I am ready for the weekend. We've got you covered with the playlist ahead, the ministry ahead, Goshen Sai. It's going to be a great time. I see Forest Spring with OK, and that's thanks to Georgia Power.
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O God, you are my God. I earnestly search for you. My soul thirsts for you. My whole body longs for you in this parched and weary land where there is no water. I have seen you in your sanctuary and gazed upon your power and glory. Victory 91.5, the sound of revival.

Jeremy Ritter with Bethel Music. That was being throned here on Victory 91.5. My favorite station. Y'all, it's the weekend. We made it. I am Goshen. Happy to start another weekend with all of you. Thanking God that he's got us through another week. And he has a weekend ahead of us. Surely he's got some encounters, some tricks up his sleeve planned. Let's go into this weekend with hopeful expectation, regardless of what the week looked like. And let's take it all in prayer, because he loves to hear our voice. Father, we come because the blood of Jesus has made a way. We come by faith, recognizing that it's not on our own merit, it's not on our own works or righteousness, it's by you and you alone. And Lord, even when we don't understand what's going on in our season, or when people don't understand us, you do. So tonight, we choose to put our hope in you, and not in certain outcomes, not in certain circumstances. We put our hope in you, our Creator, our Father God, who loves us, who's pursuing us every day, even if we can't see it, even if it doesn't feel like it. Lord, for those who feel like

0: they're being overlooked by you, maybe forgotten or forsaken by you, and so many things are hitting them from so many angles. Lord, show them your strength, your mighty power to deliver them, but also to comfort them right now, to remind them that you see, you're not distant and passive and stoic. You're actively engaged. You're pursuing us the way a wild lover pursues the one he loves. Tonight, Lord, let that, the comfort of your pursuit of us, the passion of your love, let it be so tangible in our lives. Let it be with us while we sleep. And even those, even as I said that, I just feel like somebody, there's somebody who's listening, you've been having like severe difficulties sleeping. And it's just like this constant war, and you're just been exhausted because you're having such a hard time sleeping. Father, I partner with you and your will and the authority of Christ, and I break that assignment off of them right now in Jesus' name. Every witchcraft assignment, every hex, vex, and curse that's coming at them in the night season, Father, thank you for ending it tonight. Let the blood of Jesus cover them, cover their home and their bed. Let new beginnings break forth, and now let their dreams be a place of encounter with you, not a place of war. Thank you, Lord, that you meet us in the trenches, and you meet us where the enemy attacks, and you set up a table for us in the presence of our enemies. Some of you need to take communion tonight, because the Lord has prepared a table for you in the presence of your enemies. If you're going through the war, it's time to break out the body and the blood. It's time to sit at the table of the Lord and eat and feast on his mercy while the enemy has to watch, because he will never partake of that table. But you can. You can rub it in his face and say that the mercies of God are for me and not for you. Make the enemy pay, Lord, for the torment that he's brought upon your children in this season. Thank you, God, for turning it all around. Thank you for the new beginnings breaking forth. Thank you for the open doors and opportunities coming even this weekend. Let your angels lead us, guard us, and protect us, Lord, so that we don't miss your best. We give it all to you, and we thank you in the name of Jesus, so he'll get all the glory. Amen.
1: The Lord will keep you from all harm. He will watch over your life. The Lord will watch over your coming and going, both now and forevermore. Victory 91.5 and Victory.radio. 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

That was Taya with the reminder here on my favorite station, Victory 91.5. I am Goshen, and congratulations, you made it to the weekend. And it's kind of weird to think about this for a second. We're in the second half of 2026. I mean, does that feel weird to anybody else? That just feels so weird to say that. And we're not like just crossed over, like we're weeks into the second half, which brings me to this point is how did the first half of 2026 go? I mean, not according to your plans, just how did it go? Like, are you fighting the good fight? Are you being productive? Are you wasting time and medicating on entertainment and other things because you want to procrastinate and wait till the last minute to take care of the things you need to? Or are you falling somewhere in between? You're kind of juggling a lot and you're just doing the best you can. Well, the reason I'm asking is because we have the second half of the year ahead of us. We can make this year get redeemed if we apply ourselves, regardless of what the first half looked like. I mean, you could be riding momentum right now, which is awesome. Go for it. But if you feel like you haven't hit that momentum moment yet, let's talk about planning ahead. Think about your upcoming plans for maybe the weekend, maybe even beyond this year. Maybe you want to start a business, raise a family. Some of you probably have a book somewhere in you, or there's probably some travelers out there. You just want to travel the world. I'm sure there's a handful that want to start a ministry, or you want to volunteer in your city. Maybe you just want to plant a garden or pay off debt. Well, scripture tells us in Proverbs 19:21, many are the plans in a person's heart, but it is the Lord's purpose that prevails. Making plans, it's not a bad thing. In fact, the Bible tells us that we're going to harvest what we plant in Galatians 6:7. So we should be diligent. We should be planting and doing things, not lazy to wisely prepare for the future. But we must simultaneously hold the plans loosely because God knows.

0: knows the full picture of our lives. God is always working in us, right, and through us. And Philippians 2:13 says he's giving us the desire and the power, okay, so the wanting and the ability to walk it out, to do what pleases him. And you can check me on that. That's Philippians 2:13. But sometimes we need rerouting, right? Sometimes what we want isn't in his plan, or we were like really well-intentioned and we've just deviated off course. Maybe we got distracted on a detour that we thought was God. But even when we don't get what we've hoped for, he always has our good and his glory in mind. And Jesus modeled how to surrender his own plans, right, by literally giving up his life for us, for our freedom. And even though it wasn't easy, our lives and our futures look different because God's purpose prevailed. There was a man who said yes to God's will and gave his all for it, and now the whole world is benefiting from that. Imagine if the whole body of Christ had like determination. Maybe this weekend is a good time to make a list of some of your plans and dreams. Don't let the second half of this year be wasted. And maybe in that prayer time, while you're listing those plans and goals, take a moment, hold your hands out in front of you, and just visualize giving all of your dreams and plans over to God. And then you can picture all of those plans just leaving, evaporating from your hands, and then ask God to show you which plans he wants to give back to you. And if there's any new dreams that he's longing for you to receive and to birth and manifest here on the earth, remember, he's doing it in us and through us.
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preach the word. Be prepared in season and out of season. Correct, rebuke, and encourage with great patience and careful instruction. 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

Collective. That was nothing but the name here on Victory 91.5, my favorite station. I'm Goshen, and that means we have the Holy Dance Party coming up at 9 p.m. every Friday night here on Victory. We have been for over 13 years. By the way, I have to give a special shout out to Kelly Haynes, who did the absolute sweetest birthday post last week. And it just so blessed me to have listeners just commenting on there and just mentioning things that they love or when I've been a blessing to them. And it just goes to show, like, there's so many times I'm here ministering, I have no idea who's hearing, who's being impacted. And I just have to say that was one of the best birthday gifts, was just to read y'all's comments. And it really blessed me so much. So thank you to those who have sown into that. And if you would like to sow into Victory on behalf of Underground Revival, maybe Underground Revival has been a blessing to you. I know it has been for me. It's such a fun way to kick off the weekend. And as you know, Victory is listener supported. Underground Revival wouldn't exist if it wasn't for the generous partnership of the body of Christ. And it's the body of Christ that has sustained this station for over 40 years. It's absolutely amazing, the legacy here and what God is doing. And there's so much more we could be doing. And with that in mind, I just want to invite you, because it's good soil to sow into. 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Maybe you're a business and you'd like to be an underwriter. That's an incredible way to partner with us and to get your business into the forefront so that other Christians can support and celebrate what you're birthing in the marketplace. So it's a win-win-win. Everybody wins.

0: in this kind of scenario. 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Tonight on Underground Revival, I have good news. We got more new music coming in, so we're going to pepper that out throughout the show. It's new. When I say new, I mean like hot off the press. Like, you may not have even heard of some of these artists that we're going to be dropping tonight. That's how hot off the press it is. I'm very thankful for this opportunity to be able to just be so connected with so many incredible creatives and to see what God's doing through electronic dance music. It's so fun. I love it. Plus, of course, you guys know, plenty of prayer, plenty of encouragement. I'm diving into my journal tonight. The 10 o'clock in Power Hour, we're going to get real raw. And I think it's going to be a blessing to many of you. So join me and listeners from all over the planet here, 9 p.m. on Victory.
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Ben Kelce, but the word says here on Victory 91.5, Victory.radio. I am Goshen. Welcome to the weekend. And it's time for our Health Bite of the Night. As a reminder, the Health Bite is not to treat, diagnose, or cure anything. We're just opening our minds to God's original design because that's where the abundant life is. I believe that Christians should be the healthiest people on the planet. He has the roadmap. He's the one who designed us. We just got to work with his design. So if you like the Health Bite and things like it, you'll probably love my podcast with my wife called The Original Intent Lifestyle. It's a longer format than the Health Bite. And my wife is a doctor of naturopathy, and I have all my certifications in exercise science. So we combine our personal experiences, our studies in the scripture, and our kind of obsessive pursuit and studies of modern discoveries and breakthroughs to make that easy on-ramp for the body of Christ.

0: to step into that abundant life that he promised. It's available right now. So stop tolerating pain and anything else that the devil's been throwing at you. God has a solution. And so tonight I want to talk about something that's actually innately in your body. A lot of times we're looking at the external things we can put in, but you probably heard a lot of buzz around peptides recently, right? I mean, everybody's talking about peptides right now, peptide injections and all the other ways that you can get the benefits of them. But here's the thing. You don't always know where the injections are coming from. There's normally side effects that come with it because it's not just peptides. But you can activate your own peptides through a number of different ways. But there's one in particular that I love that I would like to talk to you about tonight. It's called GHKCU. It's a copper binding peptide, and it is a naturally occurring peptide in the human body. And research is showing that it plays an important role in things like tissue repair, collagen production, and overall cellular health. So I'm going to share 10 science-backed benefits that are fascinating. Just this one peptide that God has designed in your body, all you have to do is activate it, and it will do incredible things. Number one, it supports collagen and elastin, and it's clinically shown to help improve skin firmness, elasticity, and reduce the appearance of fine lines and wrinkles. I know I got some people's attention with that one. Number two, it promotes wound healing. It activates fibroblasts and supports new blood vessel formation and accelerates tissue repair and regeneration. Number three, it balances inflammation by modulating inflammatory signaling and may reduce chronic inflammation and oxidative stress. Number four, it is a powerful antioxidant, so it supports the body's defenses and helps protect cells from oxidative damage caused by free radicals. Number five, and some of you are going to love this, it may support hair growth. Research suggests it may improve hair follicle function and encourage thicker, healthier looking hair. And I actually have people in my network that have proven this true. They have regained quite a bit of hair. And it's not just the amount of hair. Even the color of hair. I have been activating this particular peptide in my body for the last 2 years, and a lot of the silver in my beard has reverted back to a brown color. I didn't even know that was possible. That's why it is I'm going to start with number 10, actually. Let's go all the way forward. It's a healthy aging peptide, and it's not just because of the collagen and the repair and the reducing oxidative stress. It can help support vitality. And number nine, let's work backwards. It supports gene expression and cellular repair, which is so important, especially when we're talking about the life cycle of our cells and our bodies. Number eight, it's a potential brain health benefit. Preliminary research suggests roles in neuroprotection, cognitive health, and healthy aging. Number seven, it supports heart and vascular health, and it's shown to promote healthy blood vessel formation, support overall vascular function in research studies, and it may aid, number six, in connective tissue repair. We're talking tendons, ligaments, cartilage, and other connective tissues. GHKCU is where it's at. It's a gift from the Lord. It's in your body right now. All you have to do is activate it, and it does incredible things. That was your Health Bite for the night. Prayer is coming up next.
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